0: over from center. It's Dane Myers to make the catch. And Myers puts it away for the final out here in the fourth. The Guardians get a couple of base runners, but a nice job by Franco to work around the leadoff walk. We go to the bottom of the fourth. Still, Reds 1, Guardians nothing on the Reds Radio Network.
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0: Sal Stewart leads off the Reds' fourth inning. 1-0, Red Legs have the lead. Gavin Williams is back to work in his first pitch on the way to Stewart. A wave and a miss, and first pitch breaking ball sweeping in there for strike one. Stewart struck out his first time up. Williams into his windup, and here he comes with the 0-1. Breaking ball dives to the outside corner, but Sal checked his swing. The pitch floated off the edge. One ball, one strike on Stewart. 1-1 pitch. Wave and a miss. Now 1-2. Sal, the National League rookie home run leader. He's ahead of Weatherholt by 7.
5: Home runs, RBIs, hits.
0: 1-2 off the outside corner. 2 balls, 2 strikes. But I truly believe it's Sal Stewart and then everybody else. I got to believe he's in the lead for the National League Rookie of the Year race right now.
5: I'm with you. But we get to see him every day.
0: That's right. And that helps. 2-2. A wave and a miss and a high fastball, and he's down on strikes. When you're watching a rookie and you forget that he's a rookie with the things that he does on the field, that to me is pretty special. He strikes out here. That's the 6th strikeout already for Gavin Williams. Make no mistake about it, Williams looks good right now.
5: He does. He's impressive.
0: First pitch is off the outside corner, fastball away, and it's 1-0 on J.J. Lede. So he went away from him there. Remember, he came in with a fastball, and Lede sizzled it out of here into the seats in right field. 1-1, or 1-0. Now it's a strike on the outside corner of the backdoor breaking ball. The count is even 1-1.
5: I said away. Oh.
0: Didn't get a whole lot of altitude on that home run that he hit. Strike called. Outside corner. 1-2.
5: Everything has been on the outside corner in this at bat. I think maybe somebody gave him a little talking to when he got back in that dugout.
0: Hey, why'd you try to run that fastball in on him? Because I throw 98. Yeah, don't do that to this guy. 1-2. Another backdoor breaking ball that hangs off the outside corner. The count is 2-2.
5: He's either been on the corner or just a tad off. the outside corner. Mm-hmm.
0: 2-2. And he came inside and pulled the foul.
5: Smoked it. There's a reason teams quit pitching Blade inside, because he was killing them.
0: To the tune of player of the month. 2-2. Right back outside, and he blew a fastball by him at 100. Blade's down on strikes. Back-to-back strikeouts. Actually, that's four in a row now for Gavin Williams, going back to the strikeout of Key Brian Hayes for the second out of the third. Already seven strikeouts for Williams. And he'll deal with Nathaniel Lowe. He got to fly out to left field his first time up. And he starts low with a backdoor curveball that hangs off the outside corner. 1-0. Pitch, and Lowe swings, sends a high fly ball down the left field line, twisting into the seats. That's out of play. One ball, one strike on Lowe. Swung on and fouled back again. In and out of the upper deck.
5: Gavin Williams is not holding back. 199-99 again to three consecutive pitches.
0: He's not exactly saving a little for later, is he? 1-2 on low as Williams tries to strike out the side. The 1-2 pitch. Swing, and he dropped a breaking ball on him. And he had low way out in front, but just stayed back enough to foul it off and stay alive. The only other pitcher with three straight games of 10 or more strikeouts is Zach Wheeler. Swung on, fouled away to the left side. He has seven already tonight, does Williams. He has struck out 11 exactly in each of his last three starts. He did that against the Twins twice. 1-2 again. Lowe grounds it foul, first base side. One ball, two strikes. And here he comes again. And a little bit too high with that fastball at 99 over the inner half. Still two balls, two strikes on Nathaniel Lowe. 2-2. Down and in with a breaking ball. Oh, he went around.
5: I don't know about that.
0: Steven Yastrzemski is the third base umpire, and he said he went. That's eight. Williams strikes out the side here in the fourth inning, and we go to the fifth. 1-0 Reds lead the Guardians on the Reds Radio Network.
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0: Stephen Kwan leads it off, fifth inning. 1-0 Reds. Kwan takes off the inside corner for ball one. Well, as good as Gavin Williams looks, and make no mistake about it, he looks pretty untouchable at the moment. The Reds still have a 1-0 lead. So they're in the driver's seat right now. Stephen Kwan takes a strike down the middle of the belt. Fastball well thrown from Franco, and the count is even, 1-1. And this is not exactly like it's a high-powered Cleveland offense. 1-1 pitch to Kwan, and he takes up and away. Fastball. 2-0, but you don't want to give them extra opportunities by walking guys. The Guardians, heading into the first game of this series, third worst in the big leagues with runners in scoring position. Pitch fouled away, left side. And over their previous four games, were just 1-for-31 with runners in scoring position. They had 2 hits and 6 at-bats with runners in scoring position in the first game, which they won. 2-2 pitch. Kwan takes a good slider. Called ball. But Jose Trevino thought it was a strike, so let's see.
13: It was close.
0: Oh, it was right at the knees. Trevino just waiting to throw it to third. Now he can.
14: Pitch the strike.
0: I mean, it was almost a full ball above the bottom of the zone.
5: Great challenge. It's been a couple of those from Trevino here tonight.
0: Third strikeout by Reds pitching in this game. One away, and now Jose Ramirez. Ramirez 0-for-2, ground out to short, fly out to right. Franco throws, and he misses with a slider down low. When you throw strikes to everybody around Ramirez, and you're getting guys out, you can be a little more careful with Ramirez. And he takes a strike over the outside corner. Ramirez proved in game one he can take over if he gets aboard. 1-1 pitch. A big swing and a miss. His helmet popped off. He swung through that slider, and it's now a ball and 2 strikes.
5: He looked like he was trying to hit that off the scoreboard.
0: He was. He was either trying to hit it off the scoreboard or he was just fooled so badly by it that it looked like it. 1-2 on Ramirez. Franco's pitch. Swung on, fouled back. It kind of looked like he thought he had guessed right on a fastball and then all of a sudden it wasn't there yet. 1-2 on Ramirez. Franco again with a 1-2 pitch. And he misses low with a changeup, and Ramirez gave it a long look but laid off. It's 2-2. Nobody on with one man out. We're in the fifth. Maybe an answer to our trivia question. Franco's 2-2. And Ramirez lines it right to Ellie. A step to his right. Spins down, makes the catch, and there's one down. Here's the question again. In the Ohio Cup game played at Great American Ballpark on June 30th, 06, the Reds trailed Cleveland 8-0 heading into the bottom of the eighth inning before scoring 9 runs over the next 2 innings to win the game 9-8. What future Reds Hall of Famer hit the walk-off grand slam and drove home the winning runs? A, Adam Dunn. B, Ken Griffey Jr. C, Brandon Phillips. You said Adam Dunn. I said Brandon Phillips. The pitch, changeup outside. 1-0 on Chase DeLauter. Would you like to change your answer or stay with Adam Dunn?
5: I'll stay with my answer.
0: Correct answer is A, Adam Dunn. Congratulations. 2-0 on DeLauter. Changeup missed low on the inside corner. The Reds Hall of Fame inductee in 2018. Dunn hit the walk-off grand slam off Cleveland's Bob Wickman. Yeah, the Reds epic comeback. Bouncing ball to first, backing up. The first baseman low fields it, waves off the pitcher, takes it himself, 3 unassisted, and that'll do it for the Guardians here in the fifth. Nice job by Francos. He works a 1-2-3 fifth onto the home half of inning number five. Still 1-0 Reds. Reds Radio Network.
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0: the Reds' fifth inning. 1-0, Reds have the lead. But Gavin Williams has struck out 5 in a row, and he's looking a little untouchable at the moment. He got touched. J.J. Bleday drove one out of here, a solo blast with 2 outs in the first. That's the only run in this game. The Reds do have 2 hits, so Cleveland. Pitch outside for ball 1 to Dane Meyers, 1-0. Meyers has the second Reds hit of the two. The pitch is a strike on the outside corner. It is 1-1 now on Dane Meyers. Here is tonight's scoreboard stumper. 4 retired Reds players have hit 200 or more home runs, collected 200 or more stolen bases, and amassed 2,000 or more hits in their major league career. Who are these 4 retired Reds to do all of those things? 2-1 to Dane Meyers. Swing and a miss.
1: 200 homers, 200 stolen bases, 2,000 hits.
0: That's what we're looking for. Off the plate outside.
1: What about Barry Larkin?
0: Wrong answer. Strike one.
1: Wow.
0: Pretty good, huh? Pretty good list.
1: What about Joey Votto?
0: Strike two.
2: Joe Morgan.
0: Joe Morgan. Correct. You got one. I thought Votto, too. In the stolen base part. 3-2. Popped up foul right side. JoJo is a lot of things, a base stealer, not one of them.
1: I agree. So you had to retire as a Red, I take it?
0: It just says 4 Reds, 4 retired Reds players, so let me see. And Dane Meyers takes ball 4 for a walk.
1: Is Frank Robinson on that list?
0: Yep, he sure is.
1: And he didn't retire.
0: Okay, there you go. But he is retired.
1: What about Peter Edward Grove?
0: Nope. Well, V. Marte with a man aboard and 1 out. See if the Reds can have some success against Gavin Williams now out of the stretch. First ball swinging again. Marte fouls back. He swung at the first pitch his first time up and rolled it right to the shortstop after Dane Meyers reached to begin the second. Hit into a 6-4-3 double play. Meyers reached on a base hit that time. He's aboard with a walk here in the 0-1 to Marte. Fastball outside. Or more homers, 200 or more steals, 2,000 or more hits. Good career. Here's the 1-1. Strike well thrown on that fastball. 1-2 on Marte. One of these guys is one of your favorite players.
1: Beta Pinson.
0: I barely got it out of my mouth. 1-2 on Noel V. Marte.
1: And the Reds traded both him and Frank Robinson.
0: 1-2 pitch. Marte pops it foul over to the right side. That is out of play. It's actually on one of the hanging camera boxes. The right side is just sitting there, teasing the fans that are sitting behind it. 1-2. Marte hitting, 1 on, nobody out, and Meyers draws a throw over at first and is back safely.
1: All the people that I've listed are Hall of Famers or about to be Hall of Famers, except for Veda. That ought to tell you something about the prejudice against Veda.
0: 1-2 is high, the runner goes, nope. Throw to second, a little bit high, and Meyers got in there. Stolen base, Dane Meyers.
1: Hedges got rid of it quickly, but he got underneath that throw just enough to make the ball tail back towards right field.
0: So Meyers has his 7th stolen base this year without being caught. It's 2-2 on Noel V. Marte. The last guy is not in the big hall either. Two balls, two strikes. The 2-2 pitch. And Marte fouls it into the upper deck. Off the facade, actually, the upper deck. 2-2 on Noelvi Marte. He is in a Hall of Fame. Two-two pitch, and a wave and a miss. Chased a slider a foot outside in the dirt, and down on strikes, Noelvi Marte. That's the ninth strikeout of the game for Gavin Williams. Now, Ivan Johnson. Well, if ever there were a great time for your first big league hit, getting it off a guy that throws a million and driving home a run would be a good time. Pitch. And the first pitch curve dives into the dirt inside. Ball one. Runner at second with one man out. Here's the 1-0 pitch to Ivan Johnson. Again, a curveball in the dirt inside. It's a two-ball, no-strike count. Second baseman.
1: Brandon Phillips.
0: Brandon Phillips. Correct. Well done. How are Jim Day's hits when he was in here? 2-0 pitch. Strike call on the outside corner.
1: He was trying to answer him while he was looking at the sheet.
0: Well, you can't do that.
1: That's what I was told.
0: You can do that until you've looked at the answer.
1: Yeah.
0: Once you've seen him, you can't keep guessing. Two balls, one strike on Ivan Johnson.
1: We figured it out.
0: Falling, swing, a little looper. Short left. It's falling. It's down. A base hit.
1: Oh,
0: but Myers
1: falling.
0: Got hung up between second and third and ends up running back to second. It is the first major league hit for Ivan Johnson. A little floater into shallow left field. So congratulations, Ivan Johnson. But Dane Myers kind of got caught in between there. Jose Trevino. First pitch.

0: Down and away with a fastball at 100. Two balls and a strike. The difference this inning is he's just not nearly as crisp with his command. Two balls, one strike on Jose Trevino. So the four retired Reds, 200 or more hits, 200 or more steals, 2,000 or more hits. Joe Morgan, 268 homers, 689 steals, 2,517 hits. 2-1 to Jose Trevino. Swinging a bouncer, one soft hop back to the pitcher. Williams off the mound quickly to it. Has only one play, that's to first. He'll get Trevino. Both runners move up to second and third. Now with two outs, here's Key Brian Hayes. Brandon Phillips had 211 homers, swiped 209 bags, had 2,029 hits. Beta Pinson, 256 homers, 305 steals, 2,757 in the hit column. And Frank Robinson, 586 home runs, 204 stolen bases, 2,943 hits. Strike on the inside corner, breaking ball to Key Brian Hayes, and count is 0-1. Safe to say that is painfully close to 3,000 hits without getting there.
1: Who's that?
0: Frank Robinson. 29-43. The 0-1. Swinging and a miss. Think about it. That's all you needed. 57 little more floaters to drop in.
1: Yeah, but when he started hitting all those bombs, they quit pitching to him.
0: 0-2 on Key Brian Hayes, second and third, two outs. The pitch, down and away. One ball, two strikes. Ellie waiting on deck. And the outfield swung way around the other way against Key Brian Hayes, the most extreme shift we've seen yet. In the dirt, to the backstop. Here comes Myers. He'll score. A wild pitch bouncing right by Austin Hedges, and the Reds have a 2-0 lead.
1: Well, it's a huge break for the Reds in this spot. It was a slider, and Williams buried it over in the left-handed hitter's batter's box.
0: A big-time run for the Reds. 2-2 on Key Brian Hayes. The pitch to him, a wave and a miss, a breaking ball, and he's down on strikes. Inning over on the 10th strikeout of the game for Gavin Williams, but the Reds get a run on a wild pitch. 2-0 Reds at the end of five as we head to the sixth on the Reds Radio Network.
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1: Guardians come to bat. Reds leading it 2-0. We're in the

0: sixth inning. First pitch, Franco drives the outside corner. Missed with the fastball, and it's 1-0 on Kyle Manzardo. Manzardo batting in place of Reese Hoskins, and Manzardo takes down and away. Manzardo had the grand slam in the first inning of game one. 1-0. He hits a rocket on one hop. Diving stop. Ivan Johnson pops to his feet. Hello. Throws in time. Nice play. Johnson on a hard hit. One hopper to his right.
1: Put a star by that one.
0: No question. He gets his first major league hit last inning. Comes back with a diving stop and a good play. Wow. That's a sequence he's not going to forget anytime soon. First pitch is a changeup for a strike to Brian Rocchio. Nothing in one. No one pitch. Rocchio swings, fouls it away at home plate. No balls, two strikes on Rocchio. A walk in the fourth and a fly out to right field. His first time up back in the second. Franco deals the 0-2. Rocchio slaps it down the left field line, foul into the seats. 0-2 on Rocchio. Nice crowd here on a 3-2-1 Tuesday. 0-2 pitch down and in. I assume that the 3-2-1 was not in effect for game one.
1: I thought it was.
0: Maybe it was. Was it really?
1: I thought it was in effect for both games.
0: Wow. That could make for a long day. 1-2. Ground ball back up the middle. Ellie fields it right behind the bag. It skips over the base. And he'll throw to first in time to get Rocchio two down. Franco settling into a nice groove right now. A little help from his defense, but he's retired six straight.
1: Throw strikes. Don't walk them. Keep it in the ballpark. That usually works.
0: Travis Bazana. A little bit low and outside with a changeup for ball one. There's exceptions to every rule, but that's a pretty good place to start. And Bazana watches the slider miss down too low. Two balls and no strikes on Bazana. Single and a strikeout. Left-handed hitter, right-handed pitcher, and Franco turns it loose. Misses low the slider on the outside corner. Now he's behind in the count here, 3-0. The Reds and Avocados from Peru have teamed up to give you the chance to win a new 2026 Toyota Tacoma SR or a Reds VIP experience. In the air, off the bat of Bazana, deep left center field. Myers on the run, so too the left fielder Blade, and up against the wall, J.J. Blade makes the catch, and Bazana out on a long fly ball on a 3-0 pitch for the final out of the sixth. 2-0, Reds lead the Guardians. Middle of the sixth on the Reds Radio Network.
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0: Top of the order for the Reds here in the sixth inning, and a right-hander back to work. Gavin Williams delivers, and Ellie swings and fouls it over by the on-deck batter, Sal Stewart. Strike one. Ellie has struck out both times he's faced Williams so far tonight. He's back home now with the 0-1 pitch. And Ellie swats it toward left center field. Well hit, but a great read by Halpin. The speedy center fielder runs it down for the first out here in the sixth.
1: Halpin can cover some ground out there. We've seen evidence of that all day long today.
0: Off the bat, I didn't think there was much doubt that that ball was headed for the gap. And then Halpin was just there in the snap of a finger. Sal Stewart's the batter. Like Ellie, he has struck out his first two times up against Williams. First pitch to him here. On the outside corner for a called strike, and the count is nothing and one quickly on Sal Stewart. Talking about those avocados from Peru. Here's the 0-1. Off the plate outside to enter to win the Toyota Tacoma SR or a Reds VIP experience. Just register at reds.com/avoreds and follow Avos from Peru on Instagram. The 1-1. Sal takes off the outside corner. Fastball away. It's a two-ball, one-strike count. The Reds got a run in the fifth to add to their 1-0 lead after J.J. Blade homered back in the first inning with two outs and the bases empty. A solo blast, and then Dane Myers, who walked to start the inning, stole second, went to third on a tapper back to the pitcher, and scored on a wild pitch. Breaking ball, and Sal, with a huge cut, came up empty, and the count is 2-2. You can understand why Sal would take such a big swing at that pitch. It was a breaking ball that hung up in the zone, but Sal came up empty. Now the 2-2. He waves through a breaking ball sweeping away, and a rare three-strikeout game for Sal Stewart. That's 11 now. Gavin Williams, his fourth straight start with 11 strikeouts.
1: Well, you have to get started early to catch the triple-digit fastball. I mean, he's been 98 to 100 pretty much the whole ball game, has Gavin Williams.
0: Pitch down and in.
1: So any breaking ball that starts on the plate, you're either taking it all the way or you're starting a little bit early because you think it's a fastball. Because that fastball and breaking ball are coming right out of the same arm slot.
0: One ball, no strikes, the pitch, and J.J. Blade got under it and skies one a mile into the air in shallow right center field. Three different guys ended up calling for it, but it's Petey Halpin from center that calls off everybody and makes the catch. Inning over. Through six, 2-0, Reds lead the Guardians. Back to Cowboy when we come back in the seventh on the Reds Radio Network.
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12: Jose Franco back out for the seventh. Reds are leading the Guardians 2-0 as we head to the final three frames of this one. First batter is right-handed hitting Gabriel Arias. He will take a strike over the outside corner. No ball, one strike count. Back to the plate. And a fastball just a tad high. That'll even things at one ball and one strike. Arias has struck out. He is grounded into a fielder's choice. The pitch. Foul to the right side, out of play. One ball, two strike count from the right-hander Jose Franco, who was recalled today to do exactly what he's doing. Feel some innings in this ball game. Fly ball to right. Nice catch by Noelvi Marte right up against the wall. It looked like he had it tracked all the way, but he was running out of room, but he makes the leap just in time. One down. Here's Austin Hedges. Hedges has grounded to second. He has also singled over the top of De La Cruz. Right-handed hitting catcher. Fastball, strike one as Franco gets a hit. No ball, one strike count here to the Guardians catcher. Franco working with Jose Trevino behind the plate for the Reds. Breaking ball, then misses a tad down. One ball, one strike count. Hedges came into the ballgame hitting at a 281 clip. That's four home runs as well. And that's one of the top batting averages for Hedges throughout his career. He pops this one up, though. First base side. Lowe is calling for it. Has it measured. He'll make the catch in foul territory. And there's two down. So that'll bring to the plate the number 9 batter, Petey Halpin. Halpin was hit by a pitch, and he flied to center field. And he has played quite a proficient center field as well. Left-handed batter, swing and a miss, slider down and in. And Halpin trying to jump on that first pitch heater, and he got something else. No ball, one strike count. Reds have led this ball game throughout. The home run by Blade with two outs in the first, and then a solo run the Reds scored in the fifth. 2-0 Reds. Breaking ball again. This one misses well in front of home plate. One ball, one strike count. Reds have 7 outs to go to hold on to this one. One ball, one strike count to the plate. That's going to miss outside. A changeup from Franco. And now Franco is calling out the trainers.
13: Oh, no.
12: You can see him shaking his elbow and his right hand. He pointed immediately into the dugout after releasing the pitch. And the Reds are going to have to bring another pitcher on. So Franco is done. Don't know exactly the issue, but you can bet it's either cramping of the forearm or an elbow issue. Because when he made the pitch, he pointed directly to the first base dugout. So Franco is done, and we'll see who this pitcher is. We're going to step out for a minute. Reds are leading 2-0. It's a two-ball, one-strike count. And whoever is coming on will get as much time as they need to get loose on the game mound. 2-0 Reds. Reds and Guardians in the second game of this doubleheader right here on the Reds Radio Network.
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12: Well, out of the Reds bullpen is TJ Antone. He is our Reds Wober's Mustard pitching change. Wober's Mustard, let's put some mustard on it. Antone more than likely was going to come on in the eighth inning anyway. At least I would imagine that would be the scenario, with Antone in the eighth and then Emilio Pagan in the ninth. But Antone will get as long as he needs to get loose here.
13: And having been through three Tommy Johns, you got to believe he is going to take all the time he needs.
12: And he
13: He's not going to rush it.
12: He should.
13: We have a moment. We can check some scores around Major League Baseball. Scores around the league are brought to you by Sun Cruiser Vodka Iced Tea. Let the good times cruise. Well, Marlins are in a tight one against the Phillies. That one's 1-0 in Miami. Tigers clobbering the Orioles today, 12-0. That game's in the top of the eighth inning in Detroit. Rangers lead the Rays 4-1, top of the eighth inning at the Trop. Rare game where the Rays are losing at home. Boy, they don't lose much at home. Guardians found that out the hard way, didn't they? They got swept down there over the weekend. Diamondbacks have a 6-0 lead on the Pirates, bottom of the seventh inning in Pittsburgh. Royals trail the Twins 1-0. They've played five so far in Minnesota. Cubs, with seven runs of the first two innings in St. Louis, have a 7-0 lead on the Cardinals. Bottom of the third inning in St. Louis. The Yankees are up 3-0 on the White Sox in the bottom of the fourth on the south side. And the Blue Jays trail the Nationals 4-1, bottom of the third inning in D.C.
0: Angels host the Astros later on tonight.
12: Yeah, I would think from T.J. Anton's perspective that he would do all he can to continue to throw and continue to get himself ready. And he gets all the time that he needs. And it looked like he had made a motion that he was ready. I don't think that he was. I think he was just kind of taking a breather because he had thrown so many pitches in rapid fashion. And Mike Estabrook, the home plate umpire, thought he was ready and started back towards home plate. Jose Trevino said, no. He's just working on it.
0: Just entering the next phase of his preparation.
12: And Anton has thrown the ball awfully well for the Reds this year. He didn't really know how it was going to kind of come around from a spring training standpoint, coming back from a third Tommy John surgery, which has not been done before. But Anton, 1-0 with a 2.25 ERA. This will be his 33rd appearance. He's allowed 23 hits in 32 innings. He's only walked 8 batters. Opponents hitting 193 against him. Well, he's got 2 outs here as Petey Halpin will step back to the plate. It's a 2-ball, 1-strike count for Anton. Nobody aboard. And Halpin is the number 9 batter here in the Indians order, or Guardians order. I knew I was going to do that sooner or later. So here's Anton to the plate. Breaking ball that's in the dirt. And is a 3-ball, 1-strike count. Reds are leading 2-0. And every out from here to the final one is critical if the Reds hope to hold on to this slim 2-0 lead. The pitch. Swing and a miss. Breaking ball upstairs and a big hack from the left-handed hitting Petey Halpin. Here's the 3-2. It's in the dirt, and that'll be ball 4. So Halpin will draw the base on balls, and that will bring Stephen Kwan to the plate.
0: This becomes a huge batter in this game in a hurry.
12: Yes, it does, simply because the man on deck is Jose Ramirez. Kwan 0-for-2. Pitch from Anton. Inside. 1-ball, no strike count. And now you start to wonder, did Anton have enough time to get ready? Because normally he comes in throwing bullseyes. 1-0 pitch. And that's outside. 2-0. Juan very selective. Waiting on a 2-0 pitch here, and here it is, and that will catch the inside corner. A cutter started middle, broke to the inside edge, and now a 2-ball, 1-strike count here to the left-handed hitting Stephen Kwan. Anton from the belt, and the pitch, swing and a miss. Fastball. And Kwan was really late on that pitch. He'd seen 3 breaking balls, and he was not on the fastball. The Reds infield all the way back on the cut of the grass. Reds need an out to finish this 7th inning. The pitch, breaking ball, lifted into left field, and this should do it. Here comes Blade. He's got it, and it will do it. The final out for the Guardians here in the 7th. Reds leading 2-0. Bottom of 7 coming up on the Reds Radio Network.
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0: Right-hander Gavin Williams back to the mound. He'll get Nathaniel Lowe as we begin the bottom of the seventh inning. First pitch, breaking ball. Snaps it right over the outside corner. Williams has been awfully good. I mean, he has struck out 11 batters, but he has given up two runs, and he trails 2-0. Reds leading this ball game. Ground ball right to the second baseman. On to first is Bazana, and there's one down. But if you can score early, even if it's only one run, if the other team doesn't score in this league, you get a W. Here's Dane Myers, who has singled, walked, and scored the Reds' second run tonight. He's got a stolen base as well. He scored on a wild pitch with two outs and a two-strike count on the batter, Key Brian Hayes. Here's the pitch. Fastball over the outside part of the plate. Double one-strike count. Matt Festa begins to loosen down in the Guardians' bullpen. Williams misses outside with the breaking ball. You can tell Williams is starting to feel it a little bit. He's at the 94-pitch mark with his next pitch. Not quite as crisp as he was earlier. Breaking ball, strike on the outside corner, and that's a pretty good one.
1: And he's lost a couple of notches on that velo, too, as he goes along here.
0: One ball, two-strike count. Myers trying to reach, and he swings right through a breaking ball for strike three. That is 12 strikeouts tonight for the right-hander, Gavin Williams.
1: He's relying more on the breaking ball at this point than he was earlier also.
0: You kind of wonder, is Williams approaching a career high here in the strikeout department?
1: Well, he's tied it.
0: Two down. Here's Noelvi Marte. Breaking ball just a tad low. One ball, no strike count. Marte has grounded into a double play and struck out.
1: Last time he struck out 12, which is his career high, it was against Detroit last September.
0: Williams turns it loose. Fastball upstairs. Two balls and no strikes here to Noelvi. Marte started in right field tonight. He made a really nice catch on a ball right up against the wall. That came to start the top of this inning. That was off the bat of Gabriel Arias. Here's a 2-0 pitch. Swing and a miss. 97 mile an hour heater about belt high right over the inside corner. A healthy hack from Marte, but a bit tardy. 2-1. Williams kicks and deals. Fastball, strike two over the outside corner. So from 2-0 to 2-2.
1: Back to 98 with that fastball.
0: He's starting to see the light at the end of the tunnel here.
1: The words right out of my mouth.
0: 2-2 pitch. Williams to the plate. And it's tap foul, a breaking ball. And Marte just did get a piece of it right off the end of the bat. That slider has been awfully wicked tonight. For one, Gavin Williams. Here he comes again. Line drive, right field, and it is caught by a charging Chase DeLauder right at the shoe tops. He robs Marte of a hit, a 3-up, 3-down, 7th. Reds are on top, 2-0 as we head on to the 8th. Tommy Thrall's coming back on the Reds Radio Network.
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1: Jose Ramirez leads it off for Cleveland. Eighth inning, 2-0 Reds. TJ Antone still on. Spins in a curveball for a called strike. 0-1. Right elbow discomfort. The early diagnosis for Jose Franco, and he left the game. Hopefully he's going to be okay, but boy, that's concerning. Breaking ball strike on the outside corner to Ramirez. The count is 0-2. You got to tip your cap to Jose Franco. He was on a nice roll. Had retired 9 in a row. The pitch is in the dirt. 1-2 on Jose Ramirez. And it looked like he was cruising, and you were starting to think, well, the Reds may be able to go with him as long as he wants. 1-2 on Ramirez. After his third pitch to Petey Halpin, called out the trainer, and he left with the trainer. Ground ball foul, first base side.
9: When you throw 88 pitches in AAA, it's a little different throwing 88 pitches up here, because every one of them up here, more times than not, is max effort.
1: Well, and the other part, too, is tight game, too. Pitch still is. Ramirez swings, fouls it back. I mean, maybe it doesn't make any difference for a pitcher, but I kind of feel like it does.
9: When every pitch is meaningful, you're putting a little more torque on it, squeezing that ball a little bit harder, and that has a tendency, especially on a warmer night, it'll eat up your forearm in a hurry.
1: 1-2, the count on Ramirez. Antone to the plate. And a good breaking ball cut on and missed. Down on strikes, Jose Ramirez.
9: Wow, you don't see that too often from that fella.
1: I mean, he looked silly. He was nowhere close to it on a breaking ball, diving down and in on him. 1-1 here in the 8th inning. Here on the Reds, each strikeout means a donation to the Free Store Food Bank, thanks to Kroger's Zero Hunger, Zero Waste program. 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Antone's 0-1, and DeLauder watches a breaking ball spin off the outside corner. 1-1. 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Please remember to buckle your safety belt. This message brought to you by the Ohio Department of Public Safety. If you're not buckled up, what's holding you back? Now the 1-1 pitch to DeLauder. And he didn't want to, but he couldn't lay off that breaking ball down and in. Almost fell down, twisting at that pitch. He tried with everything to avoid swinging at it, but couldn't hold up. 1-2 on DeLauder. Here's Antone. And he misses low and inside. The count is even, 2-2. Twirling the bat around, waiting on Antone. And here's the right-hander's 2-2. And it's on the ground, pulled foul. First base side, still 2-2. Get that great taste of the ballpark. At home, with JTM's Philly Kits. Fat Tire, Weird Cheese, and Pretzels. 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JTM Food Group. Let's create great dishes together. The 2-2. And a swing and a foul by DeLauder. Still two balls and two strikes. Late in the game, Reds looking to add on Ivan Johnson, Jose Trevino, Key Brian Hayes, the batters that are due to bat in the bottom of the eighth inning. Two balls, two strikes, Antone's pitch, swing and a miss, he struck him out. Another good breaking ball from Antone, DeLauder right over it, looking very similar to Jose Ramirez.
9: Almost an identical pitch. Starts out over the plate and just dives down and in.
1: Back-to-back strikeouts for Antone to open the eighth inning. Looking a little sharper here than he did to the last two batters of the seventh. Manzardo takes strike one. A first pitch fastball from Antone. I mean, he's watching all these breaking balls spin up there, Manzardo is. And then Antone starts him with a sinker at the knees. 0-1, Antone's pitch. Manzardo drilled by a curveball inside. So he'll go down to first on the two-out hit-by-pitch. And right off the instep of the back foot. Now that one hit him. Ryan Rocchio up there with the runner at first. The pitch to Rocchio is a little bit low on the outside corner.
10: The catcher's challenging the pitch.
1: Trevino thought it was a strike. Let's see. Well, it was for sure, right? Oh, yeah.
10: Pitch very strike. So.
1: Mike Hesterbrook's a big fan of these challenges. It's 0-1. Here's Antone with the 0-1. Breaking ball, well hit. High in the air, center field, deep. Back goes Myers on the track. He's got it, and the inning is over. Rocchio gave it a pretty good ride, but Myers had it in his sights the whole way. To the bottom of the eighth, 2-0 Reds, still on the Reds Radio Network.
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15: Hi, this is Tim O'Connell, Senior Vice President of Ballpark Operations at the Cincinnati Reds. 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
9: Right-hander Daniel Espino on for the Guardians. He was just called up today for the doubleheader extra man rule.
1: Ivan Johnson the first to face him, and the pitch is off the inside corner of the fastball. He throws hard, too. 98, his first offering. Emilio Pagan getting ready for the ninth inning for the Reds. Here's the 1-0. Ivan Johnson takes down and away. Two balls and no strikes.
9: Espino was their number one pick out of Statesboro, Georgia in 2019 out of high school.
1: Espino pitching in his sixth game. 2-0. And it's low and outside. He missed with a fastball. 3-0 now on Ivan Johnson. To the plate, and it's right in there for a called strike. 3-1. Johnson still way ahead of the count. And the 3-1 pitch. Too high, he walked him. The Reds get their leadoff man on with a free pass here in the eighth inning. The batter will be Jose Trevino. Pretty cool moon. It started out just over the horizon out beyond center field as a pale orange, and now it is glowing a little brighter orange as it climbs higher into the sky. The first pitch, fastball up and away. It looks like it is a full moon, though. It's not. It's very close.
9: Looks like that marshmallow dude.
1: Off the inside corner ball, they want to challenge.
10: Catcher's challenging the pitch.
1: Marshmallow's head is a little white. Like the marshmallow. That's a little orangey. Pitches a ball, they lose challenge.
10: Pitches a ball.
1: You're starting to convince me that you're excited to see stick around for marshmallow. That's what I thought. It is a waxing gibbous tonight, not quite a full moon. Pitch is a strike.
9: A what?
1: A waxing, you know, a waxing gibbous.
9: Talking about the moon, I take it.
1: Yeah, that's exactly it.
9: Looks like a waterfall.
1: What marshmallows do you eat that are that color? Strike call on the outside corner. Reno started challenged and.
9: Maybe that's why I don't know what the difference is. Mark looks like a Halloween marshmallow.
1: Well, you know, they have those ones that are like the fruit-flavored marshmallows, yeah. And some of those, I could see that. Looks like one of those. Some of your Lucky Charms. Two balls, two strikes on Trevino. 2-2 pitch. Swung on, fouled away. Trevino started to challenge the last pitch, and the Reds still have both of them. Then he waved it off. He said, never mind, no challenge. It says illumination 100%, but calls it a waxing gibbous. So I got to believe that's a full moon. 2-2, runner goes. 2-2 pitch is outside, and Hedges fumbles the exchange. He's only thrown out two base runners all year trying to steal. He is 2 for 37 now. The Reds stole the base. Dane Myers back in the fifth. Ivan Johnson has his first stolen base here. Full count on Trevino. The pitch. Swing and a miss. Struck him out. One out in the eighth, and now keep Ryan Hayes. No, it's not quite a full moon. As it turns out. Here is Key Brian Hayes. In there for a called strike. It is still moving and trending toward a full moon. It's not quite full, according to the sources.
9: That's a full moon in Mississippi.
1: 0-1 on Key Brian Hayes, the 0-1 pitch. Swung on, fouled back.
9: Hand grenades and horseshoes, you know what I'm saying?
1: I got you.
9: get it going.
1: 1-2 on Key Brian Hayes. I mean, if you called it a full moon, is anybody really going to dispute it? Actually, who we could. Somebody would.
9: Of course they would.
1: 0-2 on Key Brian Hayes. Runner at second. One out. Here comes Hayes. Watches a breaking ball in there for strike three call. Key Brian Hayes struck out all three times he's been up tonight. Two down here in the eighth. And now back at the top of the order, Ellie De La Cruz. Ellie has struck out twice. Lined out to center his last time up. Like to bring Ivan Johnson around. First pitch to Ellie. And a strike on the outside corner. Fastball at 100. Gavin Williams hit 100 a few times in this game, and now the first guy out of the bullpen for the Guardians, running it up there to triple digits. The 0-1 runner goes for third. The pitch is outside. No throw to third, so stolen base for Ivan Johnson is second.
9: Well, Ivan's having himself a pretty good night.
1: Yeah, he is. First major league hit. First two big league stolen bases and also a nice diving play at second base. The 1-1. Ellie swings, sprays it foul to the left side. That's out of play. Safe to say that Ivan Johnson is making his presence felt tonight. And I would even say that his base hit helped lead the Reds to a run in the fifth inning. Kept that inning going. Myers ended up scoring on a wild pitch. The 1-2 to Ellie. Swinging and a miss. Struck him out with a big curveball. He strikes out for the third time tonight. Inning over. And we go to the ninth. Reds trying to hold on. Up 2-0. Trying
9: buckle
1: to even,
9: up.
1: Even this series against the Guardians on the Reds Radio Network.
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2: Well, it's time for another Reds Lovers Mustard pitching change. I was talking about vampires.
3: And werewolves.
2: And werewolves. Lovers Mustard, let's put some mustard on it. And it is Emilio Pagan to close it out here in the night.
3: 2-0 Reds lead it. Emilio Pagan brings it home to Travis Bazzano. Swinging and a miss. That's what the moon looks like today. Werewolves and vampires would be out. 0-1 the count on Travis Bazzano. Pagan trying for his 11th save, 23rd appearance, the 0-1. Swung on, popped up, foul. Third base side, into the seats behind the Cleveland dugout. Strike one. Two, strike two. Bazzano 1-for-3 tonight. Guardians won the first game. Reds trying to take the second game. Gets the sign, sets, and here comes the 0-2 pitch to Bazzano. Swung on, fouled straight back. Still 0-2. Emilio Pagan has been lights out the last few outings. Reddies. And he throws the 0-2 pitch. Bazzano takes down low. One ball, two strikes. Struck out two in a 1-2-3 inning against the Cardinals Friday. One, two. And Bazzano started to go. Couldn't hold up. He went around. Down on strikes, Bazzano. One gone in the ninth. This copyrighted broadcast presented by Authority of the Cincinnati Reds and may not be reproduced or retransmitted in any form. And the accounts and descriptions of this game may not be disseminated without the express written consent of the Reds. This copyright reminder is provided by Dinsmore, the official legal counsel of the Reds. Pagan's pitch swung on in the air, right field toward the line, long run. And into foul territory, Marte low in pursuit. It'll land on top of the tarp, foul. 0-1 the count on Gabriel Arias. Has retired the last 13 batters he's faced. The 0-1 pitch to Arias. Swung on, one hopper, deep short. Little bounce over the glove of the backhand of Ellie De La Cruz trying to make the diving stop, and that's into left field for a base hit. So that streak's over. Glad I mentioned it. One on with one out, and that'll bring up Austin Hedges. Effort by Ellie. And don't you know it, if he fields that ball, he's probably going to get Arias at first base, but well, just did get over his glove trying to make that backhanded lunging stop. Patrick Bailey's going to hit for Hedges here. So it won't be Hedges, who was 1-for-3 tonight. Instead, it's left-handed hitting Patrick Bailey. switch hitter batting from the left side. Pagan's pitch and a wave and a miss and a fastball like he was swinging a sword. Swing and a miss. Another high fastball came right after him, and he's got Bailey down to the count. No balls and two strikes. Emilio Pagan has the sign, comes set, and here he is with the 0-2 pitch.

0: Reds didn't challenge it. He probably hit by it, but it didn't look like he got him by much. Way back in the third inning. 1-0 on Halpin. Pagan's 1-0. Swing and a miss. Boy, the ball is really coming out of the hand of Pagan well tonight. One ball, one strike. Runner at first. Two outs. Reds up 2-0. Ninth inning. Reds trying to even the series. Right-hander readies, and here comes the 1-1 pitch to Petey Halpin. Swung on, fouled back left side. Reds are trying to hand the Guardians their third shutout in the last four games. They were shut out in the last two in Tampa before they won the series opener here today in the first game of the day-night doubleheader. Reds pitching has held them to three hits. One ball, two strikes. Pagan's 1-2. Runner goes. The pitch up and away. No throw to second. Count is even 2-2. Arias will probably get credit for the stolen base there. It'll be his fifth. But really, the focus is on Halpin. Two balls, two strikes. Now Pagan's 2-2 pitch. Swinging a ground ball, foul, first base side. Still two balls and two strikes. Pagan just got a fresh ball, but wants another one. Two and two on Halpin. Big breath by Pagan. Nods the sign. Sets. And here is the 2-2 pitch to Petey Halpin. And he misses with the split down and in, and the count is full 3-2. Make no mistake, this one ain't over. Big pitch coming to Petey Halpin. Runner at second, two outs, and here's Pagan's 3-2 offering. Swung on in the air, right center field and deep. Back goes the center fielder, leaping at the wall. It is caught! Oh, I don't believe it! What a catch by Dane Myers! Leaping into the wall in right center field. Myers makes a sensational catch to save the game.
1: Wow, that is full speed into the Elk and Elk sign with no breakdown. What a play. Sacrifice your body, and Dane Myers comes down with it.
0: What a play by Myers, and that's it. Reds win it 2-0 to beat the Guardians, and even this series at a game apiece. A great play by Dane Myers, deep in right center field. A leaping catch. It didn't have enough to get out, but it sure could have been trouble. What a grab by Myers. Final score, Reds 2, Guardians nothing. And we'll be back to wrap it up right after this on the Reds Radio Network.
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1: Reds fans, don't miss the bus for the Reds versus Nationals August 7th to 10th as part of a four-day adventure with Croswell Tours. 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

0: 2-0 Reds over the Guardians here at Great American Ballpark tonight. Let's take a look at the totals for the Red Legs. Reds scored 2 runs on 3 hits, no errors and left 2. For the Guardians, no runs, 3 hits, no errors, and 9 left on base. Winning pitcher in this game is Jose Franco, 1-0. The losing pitcher, Gavin Williams, he falls to 10-6. Emilio Pagan earns his 11th save of the year. This game was played in 2 hours and 20 minutes here at Great American Ballpark tonight in front of 26,928. Again, final score, it's the Reds 2, Guardians nothing. The win for Franco is his first Major League victory. Reds and Guardians wrap up the series tomorrow night. More on that after this on the Reds Radio Network.
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0: Reds over the Guardians tonight, 2-0 here at Great American Ballpark, and a good win for the Red Legs in this one. So certainly a good way to finish off the day-night doubleheader. Great play by Dane Myers at the end, and the Reds hold on and win it. Well, here's the deal. The Reds won the season series with the Guardians last year, so the Reds currently have possession of the Ohio Cup. The battle wraps up tomorrow. If the Reds win tomorrow, they win this series and split the season series with the Guardians, and in doing so, will retain possession of the shiny mug. So we'll see if they can do that tomorrow. They'll have Brady Singer on the mound for the series finale. He's 5-9 with a 4.53 ERA. Lefty Joey Cantillo will start for Cleveland, 8-6 with a 4.02 ERA. First pitch is 7:10. We're on the air at 6:40 with the Reds pregame show across the network, and the Reds will also be trying to win their 4th straight series to open the second half of the season after the All-Star break. So, Reds have been playing some good baseball. Game 1 was a tough one. See if they can claim the series tomorrow. That's all for us for now. Thanks for listening. But don't worry, Yid's got plenty more coming up on the Reds post-game show next. For the Cowboy, Jeff Brantley, our producer-engineer Dave Yiddy, Arm Brewster, our studio producer back in our network headquarters, Joe Waddell. Also, thanks to our studio producers in Game 1, the broadcast sheriff, Dave Keaton and Austin Elmore. This is Tommy Thrall saying good night from Great American Ballpark, and we'll talk to you again tomorrow night right here on the Reds Radio Network. Good night.
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17: And we're back at Great American Ballpark, where J.J. Blade hit a two-out solo home run in the bottom of the first, and the Reds held on to beat the Cleveland Guardians 2-0 tonight, and in so doing split this day-night doubleheader after losing Game 1 this afternoon by a score of 6-5. And you're listening to the Cincinnati Children's Postgame Show. I'm Dave Armbruster. Dane Meyer scored the Reds' second run in the fifth on a wild pitch, and in that same inning, Ivan Johnson recorded his first big league hit. It was a bullpen game for Cincinnati, and what a job they did. Five relievers combined to shut out Cleveland on just three hits tonight. The only downside is that Jose Franco, who earned the win after 3 2/3 innings of shutout baseball, had to leave the game with right elbow discomfort. And Emilio Pagan, he picks up his 11th save of the season. Coming up, we'll check scores around Major League Baseball, highlights from this game. But up first, we check back in with Tommy and the Cowboy. 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
17: You're listening to the Cincinnati Children's Post Game Show. I'm Dave Armbruster. Reds beat the Guardians tonight 2-0 in the nightcap of what was a day-night doubleheader. Let's get some final thoughts on this Game 2 win from Tommy Throw and Jeff Brantley.
0: Thanks, Yid. Cowboy, I tell you what, kind of a wild day for baseball. That first game was a little wild. The Guardians, it sounds weird to say in a game that was as high scoring as it was, but the Guardians kind of grinded one out in Game 1 to claim victory in that contest. But, boy, the Reds really bounced back and won a tough game here in Game 2.
20: Yeah, I agree with you. I thought that Game 1 was a winnable ball game. It just didn't quite go the Reds' way. You looked at the matchup, the fact that the Reds had a bullpen game going against one of the better starters in the Guardians' rotation, and Gavin Williams. And Gavin Williams pitched great, but he didn't pitch as good as Caleb Ferguson, Julian Garcia, Jose Franco, T.J. Antone, and finally Emilio Pagan. You hit a home run in the first inning in J.J. Blade, and ultimately that's all the runs you needed.
0: You can't say enough about the job that those guys did. You hate to see Franco come out of this game with an injury, especially the way he was throwing the ball, because I thought he did an excellent job as the Reds' bulk guy tonight.
20: I agree. And, you know, as we talked about during the ball game, when you're pitching up here in a tight ball game, and make no mistake about it, this was a tight ball game from the get-go. Every pitch means something. And for all of those guys that I mentioned, every pitch mattered. Otherwise, this game could have very well turned on a dime, because the guy on the other side in Gavin Williams, he was flat out dealing.
0: Great win for the Reds. They grinded one out here in Game 2. It was Cleveland that edged out Game 1. The Reds and Guardians split the doubleheader. Reds will go for the series victory, and it could be four straight series wins for the Reds to open the second half, if they can claim the game tomorrow night. But Brady Singer's been throwing the ball well. We'll see how it goes. Yid?
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0: The Cleveland Guardians tonight, final score 2-0. You're listening to the Cincinnati Children's Post Game Show. I'm Dave Armbruster. Let's take a look at scores around baseball, brought to you by Starfire Automotive and Heavy Duty Lubricants and the Starfire Bullpen. We start in American League Cities, where the Rangers knocked off the Rays tonight, 4-1 the final score. Tampa Bay now 62-44 on the season. The Rangers actually improved to 3 games over .500. They're 55-52. The Tigers just beat up on the Orioles. 14-0 the final score from Detroit. Colt Keith got Detroit scoring underway when he came to the plate with two on in the bottom of the first.
1: The 2-2. Swinging a fly ball deep to the gap in right center field. Couser on the run. He dies by him this time. McGonagall in. Green will score. Keith heading to third. He'll slide in safely without a throw. Two-run triple up the gap in right center. Tigers take a 2-0 lead in the first.
0: And that's a call on Tigers radio. The Yankees lead the White Sox 3-0. That game in the top of the seventh inning. The Astros have a 1-0 lead over the Angels. That game is just in the bottom of the first. And no score between the Red Sox and the Athletics in the bottom of one from Sacramento. When we return, scores from National League cities. 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
0: You're listening to the Cincinnati Children's Postgame Show. I'm Dave Armbruster. The Reds knock off the Guardians today, 2-0 the final score. Continuing with scores now from a National League cities. They are in the bottom of the eighth inning now in Pittsburgh, where the Pirates and D-backs are all tied at 6 apiece. The Pirates scored 3 in the eighth and 3 more in the bottom of the ninth, and they now have evened that game up. The Marlins knocked off the Phillies, 1-0 the final score. Kyle Stowers accounted for the only run in this game in the first inning.
9: That's the 1-1 pitch. Stowers is flown in the air out to right center. This is carrying back onto the warning track. At the wall, gone! It carried out of here! I'm not sure he can believe it. And Aaron Nola, who entered the night having allowed a league-high 25 homers, has surrendered his 26th, and it's the 14th of the season for Stowers. It's 1-0.
0: And that's the call on Phillies, or on Marlins TV. After an 18-9 June, the Phillies, boy, they are struggling. They are just 9-13 here in the month of July. Top of the sixth inning, the Nationals have an 8-3 lead over the Blue Jays. The Cubs lead the Cardinals 8-1 in the bottom of the sixth. Ian Happ got the Cubs scoring underway in the top of the first.
10: 3-2. Line drive right field. Walker back. Back some more. Off his glove, off the wall. Two runs going to score. Happ into second, and the Cubs have taken a 2-0 lead. Ian Happ delivers.
0: And that's a call on Cubs TV. Brewers and Giants, no score in the top of the first. That game in San Francisco and in San Diego, no score between the Rockies and Padres in the bottom of the first. Dodgers and Mariners get underway here in just about 15 minutes or so. And the Braves and Mets were postponed today because of rain. They will play a doubleheader tomorrow. When we return, highlights from today's Reds victory over the Guardians, 2-0, the final score. 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
12: Wouldn't it be weird if I ordered something from Gold Star other than chili? Wouldn't that be so weird?
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5: To an end, the Reds lose the opener of this day-night doubleheader this afternoon, 6-5, but they come back. They shut the Guardians out in Game 2 by a final score of 2-0. You're listening to the Cincinnati Children's Postgame Show. I'm Dave Armbruster. And now to the Game 2 highlights. The Reds got on the board first tonight off Guardian starter Gavin Williams. The right-hander struck out Ellie De La Cruz and Sal Stewart back-to-back to begin the bottom of the first. But then he had to face J.J. Blade, and the Reds' left fielder made it 1-0.
6: From his delivery.
7: Swung on, ripped down the line and deep to right and gone. J.J. Blade on a 3-1 pitch lasers one out of here to right, and the Reds strike first tonight. 1-0 in the first inning.
5: Dane Meyers led off the second with a base hit, but Williams then retired the next eight Reds he faced, including six strikeouts, before he walked Meyers, leading off the bottom of the fifth. Noelvi Marte then struck out. That brought Ivan Johnson to the plate, and he collected his first big league souvenir.
8: We figured it out.
7: Falling, swing, a little looper, short left, it's falling, it's down, a base hit. Oh, but Meyers got hung up between second and third and ends up running back to second. It is the first major league hit for Ivan Johnson. A little floater into shallow left field.
5: Jose Trevino then grounded out, but both runners moved up a base. With Key Brian Hayes at the plate, Williams gave Cincinnati a run.
7: In the dirt to the backstop. Here comes Meyers. He'll score. A wild pitch bouncing right by Austin Hedges, and the Reds have a 2-0 lead.
5: This was a bullpen game for Cincinnati tonight. Caleb Ferguson was the opener. He set the Guardians down in order in the first inning. He walked the leadoff man in the second, and then with one out, gave up a base hit. After he got a strikeout for out number two, Julian Garcia took over, and he got the final out of the inning. Garcia came back then and pitched a scoreless third. Jose Franco, who was just called up today as the 27th player for the doubleheader, put a couple on in the fourth inning, but he got out of that. He then pitched a perfect fifth and a perfect sixth inning. Franco retired the first two batters he faced in the top of the seventh. Then with Petey Halpin at the plate, this happened.
6: That's going to miss outside. A changeup from Franco. And now Franco is calling out the trainers. You can see him shaking his elbow and his right hand. He pointed immediately into the dugout after releasing the pitch. And the Reds are going to have to bring another pitcher on. So Franco is done. Don't know exactly the issue, but you can bet it's either cramping of the forearm or an elbow issue.
5: Was an elbow issue, right elbow discomfort. It was announced, as I'm sure we will find out more later on and again tomorrow. TJ Antone came on and he walked Halpin but got Stephen Kwan to fly out to end the inning. Cincinnati went down in order in the bottom of the seventh, and that was all for Gavin Williams after he struck out 12 Reds in this ballgame. Antone came back out for the eighth. He hit a batter after two were out, but Brian Rocchio flew out to Dane Meyers in center field to end the inning. Emilio Pagan came on to pitch the bottom of the ninth. He struck out Travis Bazana to begin the inning. Gabriel Arias then singled. Pagan then struck out pinch hitter Patrick Bailey. Petey Halpin was next up. He worked the count full, and then on pitch number seven of the at-bat, Dane Meyers provides us with our change the outcome play of the game.
7: And here's Pagan's 3-2 offering. Swung on in the air, right center field and deep. Back goes the center fielder, leaping at the wall. It is caught! Oh, I don't believe it! What a catch by Dane Meyers! Leaping into the wall in right center field. Meyers makes a sensational catch to save the game.
6: Wow, that is full speed into the Elk and Elk sign with no breakdown. What a play. Sacrifice your body, and Dane Meyers comes down with it.
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0: Back at Great American Ballpark, where the Reds knock off the Guardians tonight, 2-0 the final score. Here are the totals from the game. For Cincinnati, 2 runs on 3 hits, no errors, 2 left on base. For Cleveland, 0 runs, 3 hits, no errors. They strand at 9. Franco, the winner, 1-0, his first big league win. Williams, the loser, he is now 10-6, and Emilio Pagan picks up his 11th save of the season. With that save, the Ohio Department of Public Safety would like to help a Southern Ohio family with the donation of a child car safety seat. The Ohio Department of Public Safety is proud to help your entire family travel safely by buckling up with a safety belt and a car seat every trip, every time. Reds pitchers struck out 7 batters tonight, and during this series, a donation is being made for every strikeout by Reds pitching to the Free Store Food Bank as part of the Strikeout Hunger Series, all thanks to Kroger and the Kroger Zero Hunger, Zero Waste Action Plan. And after today's pitching performance, the Reds strikeout total for the series is now 12. The Kroger Zero Hunger, Zero Waste program has a goal to eliminate hunger waste in the local community. 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Home runs in the game, just one, but it was a big one. Blade, number 18 for Cincinnati. 2 hours and 20 minutes, 26,928 on hand here on another 3-2-1 Tuesday at Great American Ballpark. And with the victory tonight, the Reds are now 50-56, the Guardians 55-54 with the defeat. And that will take us to tonight's Toyota Tundra Star of the Game. And we're going to give that, could give that to a few players, including Jose Franco. But we will give that to Ivan Johnson. And why not? He had a big game. His first big league hit. It also set up the second Reds run. He had 2 stolen bases in this game, number 1 and 2 of his career. And he also made a great play at second base tonight. And for being named a Toyota Tundra Star of the Game, he'll receive a gift card from Richter and Phillips Jewelers, the official jeweler of the Cincinnati Reds and your Cincinnati and Northern Kentucky Toyota dealers, and the powerful, fuel-efficient, built in the USA 2026 Tundra, official truck of the Reds. Let's head down to the Reds clubhouse and hear from manager Terry Francona.
1: I think he would be a pretty good cornerback, defensive back. Like, he just, like, he seeks contact. I mean, been doing this a long time, and I've seen some good ones. He is one of the best I've seen at keeping his speed, even when he gets right to the wall. Like, he doesn't fear that wall at all.
2: How were you able to piecemeal together the shutout?
1: I'll tell you what. One, Trevino did great. We caught a break with Franco where, because if that happens earlier, I really don't know what we'd have done. He got us to a point where TJ could take it and get through the eighth. And if that ball goes out, Petty was our, he was the only one that was available, and he didn't need to be pitching.
2: Do you have an update on Franco's initial one?
1: Yeah, he's going to get scanned tomorrow. The doc's already seen him. I think he's a little bit optimistic because there was some tingling on off speed, but on his fastball, he felt fine. So on the examination, it maybe more like in the flexor mass area, which would be really good, but we'll know more tomorrow.
2: It was a big boost that JJ gave you early in that game against a pitcher that has been lights out.
1: You know, and the way the first game started, well, they scored 4, and then they got their horse on the mound to get a run. And I know it's only a run, but, yeah, it's meaningful. I agree.
3: Is Dane's catch even more impressive considering the injury he suffered a couple weeks ago?
1: Yeah, but, I mean, I thought it was still impressive. I mean, it's pretty cool that, because people will ask, I don't think it's you guys necessarily, but, hey, do you tell a guy to back off? No. Play the game. And you hope nobody ever gets hurt, but play the game right.
0: That is Reds manager Terry Francona. Tomorrow, it is the wrap-up of this 3-game series against the Guardians. Right-hander Brady Singer goes to the mound for Cincinnati. He's 5-9 with a 4.53 ERA. We're on the air with the pregame show beginning at 6:40. First pitch is scheduled for 7:10. And once again, the final scores today in this split doubleheader. The Guardians win game one this afternoon 6-5. And the Reds come back and shut out the Guardians in the nightcap. Final score 2-0. And good night from Great American Ballpark.
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28: News. I'm John Saucier. The Senate voting to confirm President Trump's nominee for Director of National Intelligence, Jay Clayton.
29: On this vote, the yeas are 51, the nays are 47, and the nomination is confirmed.
28: Clayton replaces Bill Pulte, who served as acting DNI after Tulsi Gabbard's resignation to take care of her sick husband. The U.S. military says they shot down Iranian ballistic missiles tonight that were targeting American personnel in the Middle East. on Fox Business. Florida Congressman Mike Haridopoulos says President Trump is making it clear when it comes to Iran seeking a nuclear weapon.
0: We're going to have peace through strength, and though we might have tactical disagreements with Israel, we stand with Israel because peace is the goal and the only way to get the Iranians to the table, because they're killers and they're liars, is to absolute force, and that's what he's done for 13 days in a row.
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9: Somerset weather. Here's your WTLO forecast. I'm staff meteorologist Megan Mulford. Lows dip down to about 66 tonight under partly cloudy skies, northerly winds at around 5 miles an hour. Highs level off around 84 tomorrow. Mainly clear skies develop with fog and spots early. Clear skies tomorrow night. Lows level off around 60. With their WTLO forecast, I'm staff meteorologist Megan Mulford. Currently, it's 81 degrees.
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was story every man ought to know. 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
4: Here's your WTLO forecast. I'm staff meteorologist Megan Mulford. Mainly clear skies tonight with lows around 66. Winds out of the north at around 5 miles an hour. Daytime highs approaching 84. Tomorrow, mainly sunny skies develop with fog and spots early. Clear skies tomorrow night, lows level off around 60. With your WTLO forecast, I'm staff meteorologist Megan Mulford. Right now, it's 81 degrees.
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0: Now one day Doogie started feeling sick, and he decided that he better make his will out quick. He said,
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1: Fox News, I'm Tom Graham. The U.S. military says American and Saudi forces struck sites used by Iranian-backed militias in Iraq. The airstrikes follow Tehran launching multiple ballistic missiles at American forces in the Middle East, shattering a brief pause in fighting. President Trump's pick for Intel chief is confirmed.
2: In a 51-47 vote, the Senate confirming Jay Clayton to become the next Director of National Intelligence. Clayton is a U.S. attorney in Manhattan and was the Securities and Exchange Commission chair during President Trump's first term.
1: Fox's Kristen Goodwin, late Senator Lindsey Graham, honored today.
3: Lindsey, we love you. God bless you. We will always be with you, and you were very, very special.
1: President Trump speaking at the National Cathedral in Washington. Graham will be laid to rest tomorrow in his home state of South Carolina. 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
5: Here's your WTLO forecast. I'm staff meteorologist Megan Mulford. Mainly clear skies tonight with lows around 66. Winds out of the north at around 5 miles an hour. Daytime highs approaching 84. Tomorrow, mainly sunny skies develop with fog in spots early. Clear skies tomorrow night, lows level off around 60. With your WTLO forecast, I'm staff meteorologist Megan Mulford. Right now, it's 79 degrees.
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0: 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Get the forecast and high and low temperatures for today and tomorrow. Just call 606-678-8100.
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2: Here's your WTLO forecast. I'm staff meteorologist Megan Mulford. Mainly clear skies tonight with lows around 66. Winds out of the north at around 5 miles an hour. Daytime highs approaching 84. Tomorrow, mainly sunny skies develop with fog and spots early. Clear skies tomorrow night, lows level off around 60. With your WTLO forecast, I'm staff meteorologist Megan Mulford. Right now, it's 79 degrees.
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1: Fox News, I'm Ted Linder. Iran launched surprise attacks on U.S. forces in the Middle East today.
2: Officials say several ballistic missiles were intercepted. U.S. and Saudi Arabian forces responding with precision strikes on Iran-backed groups in Iraq accused of targeting U.S. troops and Saudi energy sites. Now, this all comes just hours after the president met with the leaders of Ukraine and Israel at the White House. The attacks shattering a brief pause in the fighting as mediators try to get both sides back to the negotiation table after weeks of escalation.
1: Fox's Kevin Cork. President Trump, several others honoring the late Senator Lindsey Graham.
3: He died doing the work he was born to do. He was truly a great politician, serving the country he loved to serve so deeply.
1: Graham died 2 weeks ago at the age of 71. He'll be laid to rest tomorrow in his home state of South Carolina. America's listening to Fox News.
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5: Your WTLO forecast. I'm staff meteorologist Megan Mulford. Lows level off around 66 overnight under mainly clear skies. Winds out of the north at around 5 miles an hour. High temperatures reach up to 84 Wednesday. Mainly sunny skies develop with fog and spots early. Clear skies Wednesday night. Lows level off around 60. With your WTLO forecast, I'm staff meteorologist Megan Mulford. Right now, 77.
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3: Here's your WTLO forecast. I'm staff meteorologist Megan Mulford. Lows level off around 66. Overnight, under mainly clear skies, winds out of the north at around 5 miles an hour. High temperatures reach up to 84. Wednesday, mainly sunny skies develop with fog and spots early. Clear skies, Wednesday night. Lows level off around 60. With your WTLO forecast, I'm staff meteorologist Megan Mulford. Right now, 77.
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1: Fox News, I'm Sue Guzman. President Trump and several others honoring the late Senator Lindsey Graham today. Here's Fox's Jessica Rosenthal.
2: President Trump delivered a tribute to Senator Lindsey Graham at the National Cathedral in Washington, D.C.
3: He was a force of nature, and I will miss him greatly.
2: He said for 30 years, nothing of significance happened in the Capitol or even the world without Graham knowing about it, nor a piece of legislation passing without Graham having a say in it.
1: Graham was 71. He'll be laid to rest tomorrow in his home state of South Carolina. Georgia school shooter learned his fate today after killing two students and two teachers in 2024.
4: Her crimes do reflect permanent incorrigibility, and I will sentence you to life without parole for each of the malice murders that you committed.
1: And Barrow County Judge Nicholas Prim sentencing 16-year-old Colt Gray. 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
7: Here's your WTLO forecast. I'm staff meteorologist Megan Mulford. Lows level off around 66. Overnight, under mainly clear skies, winds out of the north at around 5 miles an hour. High temperatures reach up to 84. Wednesday, mainly sunny skies develop with fog and spots early. Clear skies, Wednesday night. Lows level off around 60. With your WTLO forecast, I'm staff meteorologist Megan Mulford. Currently, 75.
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0: Hey, where you going? This is Pastor Griffith of the Denham Street Baptist Church. 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
2: WTLO forecast. I'm staff meteorologist Megan Mulford. Lows level off around 66 overnight under mainly clear skies. Winds out of the north at around 5 miles an hour. High temperatures reach up to 84 Wednesday. Mainly sunny skies develop with fog and spots early. Clear skies Wednesday night. Lows level off around 60. With your WTLO forecast, I'm staff meteorologist Megan Mulford. Currently 75.
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1: Fox News, I'm Ted Linder. President Trump and several others honored the late Senator Lindsey Graham Tuesday.
2: He died doing the work he was born to do. He was truly a great politician, serving the country he loved to serve so deeply.
1: Graham died 2 weeks ago at the age of 71. He'll be laid to rest later today, Wednesday, in his home state of South Carolina. And Iran launching surprise attacks on U.S. forces in the Middle East Tuesday.
3: Officials say several ballistic missiles were intercepted. U.S. and Saudi Arabian forces responding with precision strikes on Iran-backed groups in Iraq accused of targeting U.S. troops and Saudi energy sites. Now, this all comes just hours after the president met with the leaders of Ukraine and Israel at the White House. The attacks shattering a brief pause in the fighting as mediators try to get both sides back to the negotiation table after weeks of escalation.
1: Fox's Kevin Cork. 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
5: Here's your WTLO forecast. I'm staff meteorologist Megan Mulford. Lows level off around 66 overnight under mainly clear skies. Winds out of the north at around 5 miles an hour. High temperatures reach up to 84 Wednesday. Mainly sunny skies develop with fog and spots early. Clear skies Wednesday night. Lows level off around 60. With your WTLO forecast, I'm staff meteorologist Megan Mulford. Currently 73.
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0: Look here. I want that guitar to fall in on that. Tighten it up now. Oh, yeah. Now tighten it up, Augie. Yeah, now everybody tighten it up now. Now look here. We gonna make it mellow for you now.

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2: Here's your WTLO forecast. I'm staff meteorologist Megan Mulford. Lows level off around 66. Overnight, under mainly clear skies, winds out of the north at around 5 miles an hour. High temperatures reach up to 84. Wednesday, mainly sunny skies develop with fog and spots early. Clear skies, Wednesday night, lows level off around 60. With your WTLO forecast, I'm staff meteorologist Megan Mulford. Currently, 73.
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0: 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This is Pastor Griffith of the Denham Street Baptist Church. 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
1: Fox News, I'm Sue Guzman. The U.S. military says American and Saudi forces struck sites used by Iran-backed militias in Iraq. The airstrikes following Tehran launching multiple ballistic missiles in the Middle East, shattering a brief pause in the fighting. President Trump's pick for intel chief is confirmed.
2: In a 51-47 vote, the Senate confirming Jay Clayton to become the next director of national intelligence. Clayton is a U.S. attorney in Manhattan and was the Securities and Exchange Commission chair during President Trump's first term.
1: Fox's Kristen Goodwin. Late Senator Lindsey Graham honored on Tuesday.
3: Lindsey, we love you. God bless you. We will always be with you, and you were very, very special.
1: President Trump speaking at the National Cathedral in Washington. Graham will be laid to rest Wednesday in his home state of South Carolina. America's listening to Fox News.
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5: Here's your WTLO forecast. I'm staff meteorologist Megan Mulford. Lows dip down to about 66 overnight under mainly clear skies, north winds at around 5 miles an hour. High temperatures reach up to 84 Wednesday. Mainly clear skies develop with fog and spots early. Clear skies Wednesday night. Lows dip down to about 60. With your WTLO forecast, I'm staff meteorologist Megan Mulford. Currently 72.
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0: Hi, I'm Ryan Blaney, a third-generation race car driver, and we dedicate a lot of our time to going as fast as possible. 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
2: Here's your WTLO forecast. I'm staff meteorologist Megan Mulford. Lows dip down to about 66 overnight under mainly clear skies, north winds at around 5 miles an hour. High temperatures reach up to 84 Wednesday. Mainly clear skies develop with fog and spots early. Clear skies Wednesday night. Lows dip down to about 60. With your WTLO forecast, I'm staff meteorologist Megan Mulford. Currently 72.
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5: Somerset weather. Here's your WTLO forecast. I'm staff meteorologist Megan Mulford. Lows dip down to about 65 overnight under mainly clear skies, northerly winds at around 5 miles an hour. High temperatures reach up to 84 Wednesday. Mainly sunny skies develop with fog and spots early. Lows around 60 Wednesday night. Mainly clear. With their WTLO forecast, I'm staff meteorologist Megan Mulford. Right now, 72.
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2: Here's your WTLO forecast. I'm staff meteorologist Megan Mulford. Lows dip down to about 65 overnight under mainly clear skies, northerly winds at around 5 miles an hour. High temperatures reach up to 84 Wednesday. Mainly sunny skies develop with fog and spots early. Lows around 60 Wednesday night, mainly clear. With your WTLO forecast, I'm staff meteorologist Megan Mulford. Right now, 72.
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1: Fox News, I'm Ted Linder. Iran launched surprise attacks on U.S. forces in the Middle East Tuesday.
2: Officials say several ballistic missiles were intercepted. U.S. and Saudi Arabian forces responding with precision strikes on Iran-backed groups in Iraq accused of targeting U.S. troops and Saudi energy sites. Now, this all comes just hours after the president met with the leaders of Ukraine and Israel at the White House. The attacks shattering a brief pause in the fighting as mediators try to get both sides back to the negotiation table after weeks of escalation.
1: Fox's Kevin Cork. In a lucky Mega Millions lottery, player in Florida has won the $800 million jackpot. The jackpot, the largest prize for the lottery game this year, the 10th largest in the game's history. The unidentified winner can choose between the $800 million prize or a one-time lump sum of $344 million before taxes. 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
4: Here's your WTLO forecast. I'm staff meteorologist Megan Mulford. Lows dip down to about 65 overnight under mainly clear skies, northerly winds at around 5 miles an hour. High temperatures reach up to 84 Wednesday. Mainly sunny skies develop with fog and spots early. Lows around 60 Wednesday night. Mainly clear. With our WTLO forecast, I'm staff meteorologist Megan Mulford. Right now, 72.
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1: Hi, I'm Peter Sagal. When we were growing up, my two brothers and I just loved our Uncle Ted. He was like a really cool big brother who always brought around the best toys and took us to the best places and with whom we always had the most fun. It was odd, though, when we got older, to realize he wasn't nearly as outgoing and adventurous with other adults. I found out much later that this might have had something to do with the ostomy bag he wore ever since he was diagnosed with Crohn's disease as a teenager and had part of his lower intestine removed. 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
3: Somerset weather. Here's your WTLO forecast. I'm staff meteorologist Megan Mulford. Lows dip down to about 65 overnight under mainly clear skies, northerly winds at around 5 miles an hour. High temperatures reach up to 84 Wednesday. Mainly sunny skies develop with fog and spots early. Lows around 60 Wednesday night, mainly clear. With our WTLO forecast, I'm staff meteorologist Megan Mulford. Right now, 72.
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3: Here's your WTLO forecast. I'm staff meteorologist Megan Mulford. Mainly clear skies develop with fog and spots early today, with daytime highs approaching 84. Northerly winds 5 to 10 miles an hour. Mainly clear skies again tonight. Lows dip down to about 60. Ample sunshine expected tomorrow. Daytime highs approaching 83. With their WTLO forecast, I'm staff meteorologist Megan Mulford. Currently 71.
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1: Fox News, I'm Sue Guzman. After a brief pause in the fighting, the Pentagon says the U.S. executed joint strikes in Iraq targeting Tehran-backed militias that have launched attacks in recent days. Israeli Prime Minister Benjamin Netanyahu tells Fox's Hannity he's skeptical about a possible deal with Iran.
2: It's our common resolve to make sure that Iran doesn't get nuclear bombs to threaten every American with.
1: President Trump's pick for intel chief has been confirmed.
3: In a 51-47 vote, the Senate confirming Jay Clayton to become the next director of National Intelligence. Clayton is a U.S. attorney in Manhattan and was the Securities and Exchange Commission chair during President Trump's first term.
1: Fox's Kristen Goodwin. In Russia, the founder of the messaging app Telegram, Pavel Durov, has been charged with aiding terrorism for allegedly not removing channels, chats, and bots used by Ukrainian intelligence agencies. 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
5: Here's your WTLO forecast. I'm staff meteorologist Megan Mulford. Mainly clear skies develop with fog and spots early today, with daytime highs approaching 84. Northerly winds 5 to 10 miles an hour. Mainly clear skies again tonight. Lows dip down to about 60. Ample sunshine expected tomorrow. Daytime highs approaching 83. With your WTLO forecast, I'm staff meteorologist Megan Mulford. Currently 71.
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2: Your WTLO forecast. I'm staff meteorologist Megan Mulford. Mainly clear skies develop with fog and spots early today, with daytime highs approaching 84. Northerly winds 5 to 10 miles an hour. Mainly clear skies again tonight. Lows dip down to about 60. Ample sunshine expected tomorrow. Daytime highs approaching 83. With your WTLO forecast, I'm staff meteorologist Megan Mulford. Currently 71.
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0: 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How's it looking for our weekend boaters out there, Clark?
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1: Fox News, I'm Ted Linder. Iran launched surprise attacks on U.S. forces in the Middle East Tuesday.
2: Officials say several ballistic missiles were intercepted. U.S. and Saudi Arabian forces responding with precision strikes on Iran-backed groups in Iraq accused of targeting U.S. troops and Saudi energy sites. Now, this all comes just hours after the president met with the leaders of Ukraine and Israel at the White House. The attacks shattering a brief pause in the fighting as mediators try to get both sides back to the negotiation table after weeks of escalation.
1: Fox's Kevin Cork. President Trump and several others honored the late Senator Lindsey Graham Tuesday.
3: He died doing the work he was born to do. He was truly a great politician, serving the country he loved to serve so deeply.
1: Graham died 2 weeks ago at the age of 71. He'll be laid to rest later today in his home state of South Carolina. 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
6: Here's your WTLO forecast. I'm staff meteorologist Megan Mulford. Mainly clear skies develop with fog and spots early today, with daytime highs approaching 84. Northerly winds 5 to 10 miles an hour. Mainly clear skies again tonight, lows dip down to about 60. Ample sunshine expected tomorrow, daytime highs approaching 83. With your WTLO forecast, I'm staff meteorologist Megan Mulford. Right now, it's 70 degrees.
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0: I'm Jeff Alley of the Cromwell Ag Radio Network. Senate Ag Committee Democrats are warning that a proposed reorganization of USDA's rural development mission area could limit access to critical programs in rural America. Senators Amy Klobuchar of Minnesota and Peter Welch of Vermont, along with 20 colleagues, say the plan could impact services that support rural businesses, housing, health clinics, child care facilities, water systems, electric projects, and broadband expansion. The senators say rural development needs enough experienced staff to process applications and deliver funding approved by Congress. Rural communities, small businesses, and families will lose access to important services if the proposed reorganization plan moves forward, the senators wrote. They also say staffing shortages are already affecting rural communities and farmers and families facing higher costs from tariffs and global conflicts. The lawmakers are urging USDA to ensure rural development can continue delivering support where it is needed most. Finally, the USDA says export inspections were mixed last week, corn shipments slowing while soybean and wheat exports improved. Corn inspections for the week ending July 23rd totaled 1.49 million metric tons, down from the week before, slightly below the same week last year. Soybean inspections rose to nearly 349,000 metric tons. I'm Jeff Daly.
1: You've heard people claim that summer colds are worse than winter colds. We look at the evidence next on the Old Farmer's Almanac Radio Report.
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1: 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It is the 210th day of the year, and actor Will Wheaton is celebrating a birthday. There's no doubt that nursing a summer cold can be extra aggravating, especially when you could be at the beach or the ballpark. And there is some evidence that summer colds are actually worse than the winter variety. Cold germs often contain a warm weather bug called the enterovirus, which in addition to sniffles and sneezes can cause summer ailments and a persistent cough. It taxes the immune system, which often causes symptoms to linger or recur. Like winter colds, there is no cure. You'll just need plenty of rest, ample fluids, and about 7 to 10 days before you're back at the beach. 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
5: Here's your WTLO forecast. I'm staff meteorologist Megan Mulford. Mainly clear skies develop with fog and spots early today, with daytime highs approaching 84. Northerly winds 5 to 10 miles an hour. Mainly clear skies again tonight, lows dip down to about 60. Ample sunshine expected tomorrow, daytime highs approaching 83. With their WTLO forecast, I'm staff meteorologist Megan Mulford. Currently 69.
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2: WTLO forecast. I'm staff meteorologist Megan Mulford. Mainly clear skies develop with fog and spots early today, with daytime highs approaching 84. Northerly winds 5 to 10 miles an hour. Mainly clear skies again tonight. Lows dip down to about 60. Ample sunshine expected tomorrow. Daytime highs approaching 83. With their WTLO forecast, I'm staff meteorologist Megan Mulford. Currently 69.
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1: News. I'm Sue Guzman. The Pentagon says the U.S. executed joint strikes in Iraq targeting Tehran-backed proxies that have launched attacks in recent days. Jordan says its air defenses intercepted five missiles launched from Iran early Wednesday. President Trump's pick for intel chief has been confirmed.
2: In a 51-47 vote, the Senate confirming Jay Clayton to become the next Director of National Intelligence. Clayton is a U.S. attorney in Manhattan and was the Securities and Exchange Commission chair during President Trump's first term.
1: Fox's Kristen Goodwin in Russia, the founder of the messaging app Telegram, Pavel Durov, was charged with aiding terrorism for allegedly not removing channels, chats, and bots used by Ukrainian intelligence agencies. And 18 people are now confirmed dead in Japan's earthquake. The 7.1 is many remain trapped. 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
4: I'm Patrick Johnson with your local and regional news. Former director of the National Institute of Allergy and Infectious Diseases, Dr. Anthony Fauci, continues to face scrutiny ahead of his hearing before Congress today after Republican Senator Rand Paul released the former official's personal diary that he kept during the COVID pandemic. The senator touts the upcoming hearing as a way to hold Fauci accountable.
5: We've never had one word from Anthony Fauci that he made a mistake in funding this research.
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10: We have these obituaries. Kevin Anthony Jones, age 29, of Russell Springs, Kentucky, passed away on Tuesday, July the 21st, in Troy, Michigan. A funeral service will be held at 2 p.m. on Thursday, July the 30th, at Morrison High Slope Funeral Home with Sister Teresa Jones officiating. 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In lieu of flowers, family requests expressions of sympathy take the form of donations to the Kevin Anthony Jones Memorial Fund in care of Morrison High Slope Funeral Home. Morrison High Slope Funeral Home is in charge of the arrangements for Kevin Anthony Jones. Norman Russell Birchfield, age 68, of Somerset, Kentucky, passed away on Wednesday, July the 22nd. A funeral service will be held at 1 p.m. Wednesday, July the 29th at Pulaski Funeral Home. Burial will follow in Lakeside Memorial Gardens. Family will receive friends at the funeral home from 12 noon Wednesday until time for services. Pulaski Funeral Home is in charge of all arrangements for Norman Russell Birchfield. Linda Lou Spears, age 84, passed away on Thursday, July the 23rd. Morrison High Slope Funeral Home is in charge of the funeral arrangements. Jeffrey Lee Hatfield, age 67, of Braunston, Kentucky, passed away on Saturday, July the 25th. Visitation will be on Wednesday, July the 29th, from 11 a.m. until 1 p.m. at Lake Cumberland Funeral Home, with funeral services to begin at 1 p.m. on Wednesday, July the 29th, in the chapel of Lake Cumberland Funeral Home. Burial will follow at Mill Springs National Cemetery. Military honors conducted by American Legion Post No. 38 Honor Guard. Lake Cumberland Funeral Home is entrusted with the arrangements for Jeffrey Lee Hatfield. Joe D. Blunt, age 92, passed away on Sunday, July the 26th at Lake Cumberland Regional Hospital. Visitation will be at Pulaski Funeral Home on Thursday, July the 30th at 10 a.m. Services will follow at 11 a.m. with Dr. Ryan Coffey officiating. Pulaski Funeral Home is in charge of all arrangements for Joe D. Blunt.
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15: It's game day. 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
17: 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I'm John Thayer. The Cincinnati Reds split a doubleheader yesterday with the Cleveland Guardians as the Reds dropped game number one 6-5, but bounced back for a 2-0 winner over the Guardians. The second game saw six combined hits between the two teams. The Reds with the game two victory are now 50-56. Reds and Guardians are set to play again tonight at Great American Ballpark. Brady Singer will get the start for Cincinnati. PGA Tour back in action this week with the Rocket Classic in Detroit at Detroit Golf Club. Just two events remain before the FedEx Cup playoffs. The regular season will wrap up next week at the Wyndham Championship in Greensboro, North Carolina. 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I'm John Thayer with the Sports Flash presented by Progressive on 1480 WTLO.
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24: Here's your WTLO forecast. I'm staff meteorologist Megan Mulford. Mainly clear skies develop with fog and spots early today, with daytime highs approaching 84. Northerly winds 5 to 10 miles an hour. Mainly clear skies again tonight. Lows dip down to about 60. Ample sunshine expected tomorrow. Daytime highs approaching 83. With your WTLO forecast, I'm staff meteorologist Megan Mulford. Currently 69.
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3: Here's your WTLO forecast. I'm staff meteorologist Megan Mulford. Mainly clear skies develop with fog and spots early today, with daytime highs approaching 84. Northerly winds 5 to 10 miles an hour. Mainly clear skies again tonight. Lows dip down to about 60. Ample sunshine expected tomorrow. Daytime highs approaching 83. With their WTLO forecast, I'm staff meteorologist Megan Mulford. Currently 69.
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No debates on politics or religion, and no personal ads. But what do we allow? Well, the selling and the trading and the buying and the giving away of items, birthdays and anniversaries, looking for a place to rent, lost and found. Community announcements for nonprofit and charitable events and public service announcements as well, along with the friendly conversation. Some great music from an album called Heartland, an Appalachian anthology, featuring Mark O'Connor and Mike Marshall, Edgar Meyer, Bella Fleck, Yo-Yo Ma, Sam Bush, and Joshua Bell. Some good music right there. That's Mark O'Connor. He is a renowned old-time fiddler. Russ Barenberg joining in there, along with Jerry Douglas and Mark Schatz. That album came out on Sony Records back 1979, I believe. It's called Heartland, an Appalachian anthology. And the tune is an old tune that dates back to the war between the states. It's called Soldier's Joy.

Yes, you can hear that connection between Appalachian music and music from across the Atlantic over towards Ireland and Scotland and Wales and England, especially that good fiddle music right there. Hope you enjoyed that. My name's Gary D. Wherever you are out there and wherever you may be, give us a call. Would love to hear from you right here on WTLO. And this is Dial a Deal. Be sure to tune in tomorrow morning as well when Kevin Wilson will be in for Dial a Deal on both Thursday and Saturday. We invite all of our listeners out there, again, wherever you are, to

jeff.pulaski@gov.com. You can stop by the recycling center at 218 West Highway 80 in Somerset. I've dropped off old electronics and some other items. They have special bins for certain items. You can check that out, again, at 218 West Highway 80. Their phone number is 677-0320. It's good to be here with you. Give us a call. Let us know what's going on in your neck of the woods. Let's take a look at the current temperature and weather conditions in our area and see what's going on outside the studios of WTLO. You hear me fiddling around. I'm trying to get my phone in case I have to. Sometimes the National Weather Service office here of late hasn't been, for some reason, it hasn't been registering the temperature. So I have to go to my phone to find out what's going on. 69 degrees, mild out there. 69 degrees at 7:36 in the morning. 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Forecast for today, mostly sunny and a high of, get this, 82 degrees. It's going to be nice out there. And I hope that that the humidity will be down as well. I hope, and we'll have some breezy conditions today. Winds out of the, or shall I say a breeze out of the north at 3 to 8 miles an hour with wind gusts as high as 15. That'll be nice. 82 for a high today, 62 for a low tonight. That's going to be kind of chilly considering where we've been temperature-wise and humidity, too. It's been muggy here of late, so I hope the mugginess heads elsewhere. Tomorrow is going to be another fantastic and beautiful day, as with Friday. Pretty much a mirrored image. Low to mid-80s during the day and the low 60s at night. Hot dog. Give us a text. I'm going to go to the text line here and see if we have anything new. And it's good to hear from you, Garnell, and to you as well. Have a blessed day, my friend. And wherever you are out there, our dear friends listening in, whether you're listening in on the broadcast or the webcast, very top of the morning to you. Want to wish a happy anniversary to Jim and Glenda Griffin. Happy 56th wedding anniversary. A big salute to you all. We have the birthday shout-outs coming up here about 5 till, and then we'll have the Fox News Minute, and then we'll be going into another hour, or into an hour, an additional hour of Dial-A-Deal. Oh, Brother Dave, where art thou? Usually you're giving us a holler, giving us a call. Let us know how the birds are there on Griffin Avenue, the Feathered Sanctuary. Over on Clements Drive, I should say, in that neck of the woods. Speaking of the winged ones, well, you know, you can help take care of the furry ones over at the Pulaski County Humane Society. Over on Chris Way off the 914 bypass. They're always in need of donations, of whether it's financial donations, or you can, if you have old towels, old beach towels, they could use those, and dog food and cat food. 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That's the letter B, humane.org. And there will be links to the Pulaski County Humane Society. It's always good to help take care of the furry ones and help them, the Pulaski County Humane Society, find forever homes for the furry ones. It's good to be here with you this morning. If you got family or friends that live beyond the reach of our broadcast, invite them to listen in

0: to WTLO day in and day out. In the mornings, we have great music following Dial a Deal. You can hear from Dion and the Belmonts, for instance, this morning, The Love and Spoonful, Benny King, oh man, Stand By Me, that'll be coming up in the 10 o'clock hour, Frankie and the Dreamers, Neil Diamond, The Beatles, Sam Cooke, Bobby Vinton as well, James Taylor, Billy Joe Royal, Glenn Campbell, Patsy Cline, B.J. Thomas, Jerry Lee Lewis, Crosby, Stills, and Nash. I tell you what, there's a lot of great music that you can tune into yourself and invite family or friends. 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We want to thank the good people over at God Be Realty and Auction for sponsoring this morning's broadcast. 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And they keep us up to date on upcoming auctions and so on. Time right now is 7:42 in the morning. Phones are a little sleepy-eyed, as some of our listeners out there might be. I'm a little sleepy-eyed, too. But I got up early this morning, actually a little earlier than usual. Set out on the porch, enjoyed a good cup of coffee, listening to the birds sing. Looking down at the marigolds and the petunias that I've got, along with the impatiens and some of my other flowers. Took off this morning, grabbed some breakfast, visited with Greg Moore over next door with the with our sister station, 106, Somerset 106. And it's been a good morning. Hoping that you're having a good morning as well, enjoying your cup of coffee. If you're heading out of town, safe journeys to you. Well, I tell you what, let's head up and find out what's going north of us. For this day in Reds history, and then we'll be back here shortly.
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2: A Reds no-hitter on this July 29th in 1968, pitched by George Culver, who won only 16 games for the Reds, but one was this no-hitter pitched in Philadelphia. Culver was admired by his teammates more for his wardrobe than his pitching. He had dozens of sports coats and once went on a shopping spree buying 17 pairs of shoes. He was barely a .500 pitcher in his years in the big leagues, but he was at the top of his game against the Phillies. And when the team returned to Cincinnati, they had a special night for George at the ballpark and showered him with gifts that presumably did not include shoes. George Culver's unexpected no-hit gem this July 29, 1968, this date in Reds baseball.
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0: Oh, some good music right there from the Steel Drivers with East Kentucky Home as we come out of that commercial break. Give us a call. Give us a holler. Make a dollar. Spend a dollar. Wheel and deal with your neighbors. Whatever you've got around the house, up in the attic, down in the basement, out in the garage, the little building, the shed, up in the barn, whatever the items may be. You may have an old antique tractor. You may have some old antique signage. You may have a pickup truck. You may have a motorcycle. You may have motorcycle leather, helmets, whatever the case may be. You may have an electric guitar. Give us a call, give us a holler, and let us know. Let's go to line one as we got a call coming in. Good morning. You're on Dolladeal.
1: Well, good morning to you, Mr. Gary.
0: Oh, Brother Jerry, how you doing, man?
1: I'm blessed, and sounds like you are, and we hope all the listeners are.
0: Amen, brother. Amen.
1: First of all, I'd like to thank you for the program, and if Brother Raymond... Mr. Ridner is listening. I wanted to thank him for selling my granddaughter that little car.
0: Oh.
1: She just loves it, and it has worked out good for her so far. So she's had a couple of months already of use out of that little thing, and it's just exactly right for her.
0: Well, that's really good to hear. He's a pretty cool cat there, or the pastor is, isn't he?
1: And my granddaughter, our great-granddaughter, is, of course, 16. This is her first automobile, and she is really well pleased with it. So I just wanted to thank him for that.
0: Amen.
1: And my sister is in need, or will be. Her is going bad, her riding lawnmower. And... really, you know, I don't guess a person probably should be specific, but she is only comfortable riding or mowing with a Husqvarna, and it needs to be a late model one, maybe in good condition, or if it's not in the best of condition, I can do some, you know, a lot of minor things to it for her if it needs a little work done on it. If anybody has one that would run good and make her a good riding lawnmower, it needs to be a late model Husqvarna, the hydrostatic one, because she's had a stroke, and that is basically the only one she really will use.
0: Yes, sir.
1: If anybody's got that, they give me a call. I'll come and see about it, and maybe I can get it fixed up for her. If they want to sell one, I'll try my best to buy it off of it.
0: Yes, sir.
1: And the number they can call me is
0: 6062220198.
1: 2220198. Yes. And did you ever launder your money or your checkbook?
0: Well, legally, by putting it or keeping it accidentally in my pockets and then throwing it into the washer.
1: I done that yesterday to my checkbook. I went a few places. I came back and had my checkbook in my back pocket, and I was already sweaty, so didn't really realize it was in there. I mowed my yard or lawn or grass, whatever you want to call it. Depends on where you live, I think, is what you call your surroundings. Anyway, if I had that in my back pocket and put all those things in the washing machine, and I did not know... The checks and all of the paper would totally disintegrate.
0: Oh, my.
1: So I have no record of how much money I've got in the bank or how much I took out or who paid it to.
0: I've heard of rubber checks, but not soggy checks.
1: I just laundered mine, I guess.
0: The legal way.
1: And I had a leather thing I put it in, which folded up just the size of one, you know, the little flat checkbooks.
0: Right on.
1: If anybody has one of those, a good leather one that will hold up, I've probably had this one I've got for 25 or 30 years, and it totally ruined it too. So if anybody's got one of those, I don't know where I would go to buy a checkbook, but if anybody's got a real good one, give me a call. I'll buy it off of them.
0: There you go.
1: But I'm in need of a book to put the checks in. I do have more checks, but I just don't have no record now of what was in that checkbook. But
0: well, Brother Jerry, that's how nicknames are acquired. You might be Jerry Soggy Check Sutherland.
1: But I do thank you and appreciate you in the program, Rich. And that program's done real well. And I enjoy my my coffee pot. I got it off of Dial-A-Deal, and it's a percolator. And I listen to that thing go pop, pop, pop every morning. So.
0: It's a good way to enjoy some good coffee. You know, I like a percolating coffee pot. Whether you set it on the stove or you plug it up, there is something about that pop, pop, pop sound, as you said.
1: There is, and that I get that sound every morning. And I want to really thank the lady that I got that off of. She wouldn't let me pay her for it when I got it, so I gave her, I think her grandson, a little bit of cash so he could go to the toy store, but anyway, thank you all very much. Appreciate you.
0: Well, we appreciate you, Brother Jerry, and we'll talk at you later, brother.
1: Have a good day.
0: And to you, sir. Right there is old Soggy Checks. All righty. I'll tell you what, my friends, we need to jump. No, we don't. We need to, I think we got all of our breaks done. I think we did. Hot dog, we did. Yes, indeed. So, tell you what, let's get this turntable spinning in the right direction here. And we're going to have some birthday music here for you in just a moment. I got to get myself together, turned around in the right direction. In studio, sometimes I get a little turned around and get tangled up in the headphones and such. And we'll have some... Our music this week has been from Hawaii, I think even last week some old Hawaiian instrumental music. And so let's see what we got going on here. There we go. Get that old turntable spinning there. Well, I tell you what, before we do that, before we go into the Hawaiian music and the birthday shout-outs, let's go to line two. Good morning, you're on Dial-A-Deal.
2: Got a 16-foot bass boat. It's got an 85-horse Mercury motor on it. Good boat, trailer, and everything, title. And we've got another 85-horsepower Mercury, just a simple motor. And we've got an 18-foot galvanized boat trailer. And we've got four tires. They're 16-inch tires, 245/70 16s. They're 8-lug for a Ford vehicle, and they got the cab everything on them. And the number is
0: 606-305-3260. 305-3260. All right. Thank you, good brother.
2: Okay, thank you.
0: Yes, sir. Wheeling and dealing. He's got some tires. He's got the 18-foot galvanized boat trailer there, the Mercury motor, and that 16-foot gas boat. Bass boat. There we go. He's got that going on. So, very good. And his number is 305-3260. I bet there's some good fishing off the coast of Hawaii as well. Well, it's time for the birthday shout-outs presented by the neighborhood of Somerset, a senior living community. Located at 100 Neighborly Way here in Somerset, contact Sharon Reynolds or Betty Caudill for your free information guide. To find out about all of the great services and activities they offer 7 days a week at the neighborhood. Now, each birthday name from the week goes into a random drawing every Friday on Dial-A-Deal to win a $25 gift card to a local store, restaurant, or retailer. That's Fridays with Kevin Wilson and Dial-A-Deal. Of course, the $25 gift card, if you win it, is compliments of the neighborhood. All right, let's go ahead and jump into the birthday names here for this, the 29th of July, on this Wednesday morn. Jennifer McCoy, B.G. Burnett, Gail Waddell, Scott Glasscock, Stephanie Brainerd, Jaden Duncan, Derek Bradley, Bobby Napier, Judy Philippi, Elaine Whitter, Don Whitaker, Betty Cassida, Kenny Isaacs, Patty Densmore, Joe Sizemore, Norman Crowder, and William Beckett. Now, let's jump in to see. I know that we had an anniversary. Yes, a happy 56th anniversary to Jim and Glenda Griffin. Thank you, Miss Amanda, for providing the names for both birthdays and anniversaries here for the birthday shout-out time frame. The birthday shout-outs presented by the Neighborhood of Somerset, a senior living community. Phone 606-677-0166. Ah, the nice, beautiful sounds of the Hawaiian Islands. We thank you for listening in to the broadcast from here in South Central Kentucky on the edge of Appalachia. Here in the great bluegrass state, and wherever you are out there, locally, across the state, or you might be listening in from across the nation, we thank you for making us a part of your morning. We invite you to continue with us for another hour of Dial-A-Dill. 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My name's Gary D. So good to be here with you this morning. Again, we invite you to stay for another hour. We have the Fox News Minute coming up next here in about 10 seconds. Again, thank you for making us a part of your morning. 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
3: News, I'm CJ Pop. Renewed attacks in the Middle East.
4: CENTCOM says U.S. and Saudi fighter aircraft struck multiple terrorist logistics and weapons sites across eastern Iraq in a strong response to over 30 IRGC-directed aerial drone attacks in the last 72 hours. The unwarranted attacks against U.S. forces were not successful.
3: Fox's Madeline Rivera reporting. Jordan's military says its air defense has shot down 5 missiles launched from Iran earlier today. The Senate Homeland Security Committee will grill former COVID czar Dr. Anthony Fauci at 8:30 a.m. Eastern. There'll be plenty of questions to Fauci about his newly released diary entries. The frantic search for survivors of that earthquake that rattled southwestern Japan. At least 18 dying in the quake, 4 in a shopping mall where 3 are still missing. 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
6: I'm Patrick Johnson with your local and regional news. Former director of the National Institute of Allergy and Infectious Diseases, Dr. Anthony Fauci, continues to face scrutiny ahead of his hearing before Congress today after Republican Senator Rand Paul released the former official's personal diary that he kept during the COVID pandemic. The senator touts the upcoming hearing as a way to hold Fauci accountable.
7: We've never had one word from Anthony Fauci that he made a mistake in funding this research.
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0: We have these obituaries. Kevin Anthony Jones, age 29, of Russell Springs, Kentucky, passed away on Tuesday, July the 21st, in Troy, Michigan. A funeral service will be held at 2 p.m. on Thursday, July the 30th, at Morrison High Slope Funeral Home, with Sister Teresa Jones officiating. 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In lieu of flowers, family requests expressions of sympathy take the form of donations to the Kevin Anthony Jones Memorial Fund in care of Morrison High Slope Funeral Home. Morrison High Slope Funeral Home is in charge of the arrangements for Kevin Anthony Jones. Norman Russell Birchfield, age 68, of Somerset, Kentucky, passed away on Wednesday, July the 22nd. A funeral service will be held at 1 p.m. Wednesday, July the 29th at Pulaski Funeral Home. Burial will follow in Lakeside Memorial Gardens. Family will receive friends at the funeral home from 12 noon Wednesday until time for services. Pulaski Funeral Home is in charge of all arrangements for Norman Russell Birchfield. Linda Lou Spears, age 84, passed away on Thursday, July the 23rd. Morrison High Slope Funeral Home is in charge of the funeral arrangements. Jeffrey Lee Hatfield, age 67, of Braunston, Kentucky, passed away on Saturday, July the 25th. Visitation will be on Wednesday, July the 29th, from 11 a.m. until 1 p.m., at Lake Cumberland Funeral Home, with funeral services to begin at 1 p.m. on Wednesday, July the 29th, in the chapel of Lake Cumberland Funeral Home. Burial will follow at Mill Springs National Cemetery. 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Joe D. Blunt, age 92, passed away on Sunday, July the 26th, at Lake Cumberland Regional Hospital. 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
13: Here's your WTLO forecast. I'm staff meteorologist Megan Mulford. High temperatures reach up to 84 today under mainly clear skies, northerly winds 5 to 10 miles an hour. Mainly clear skies again tonight, lows dip down to about 60. Ample sunshine expected tomorrow, highs level off around 83. With your WTLO forecast, I'm staff meteorologist Megan Mulford. Currently 69.
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0: 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My name's Gary D. So good to be here with you. 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We do it right here on Dial a Deal. So good to be here with you. My name's Gary D. Some good old-time music dating back to during the Civil War period and just thereafter, called Soldier's Joy, as performed by Mark O'Connor, a renowned old-time fiddler. If you ever get a chance to see him perform, he is a very talented fiddle player, along with Russ Barenberg and Jerry Douglas and Mark Schatz there, all together from the 1997 album Heartland, an Appalachian Anthology, along with Yo-Yo Ma and Edgar Meyer, Bella Fleck, Sam Bush, Joshua Bell, Mike Marshall. A lot of great artists right there all together. My name's Gary D. Again, welcome to Dial a Deal. Give us a call. Give us a holler. You could text us at 229-5750, and our phone number is 678-8151. Let's go to line one. Good morning, you're on Dial a Deal.
18: Good morning, Gary D.
0: Hey, hey, hey, it's Brother Ray and Miss Scooter. How you doing? No, I think you're doing all right. We're not getting any feedback.
18: Okay, I just told you.
0: Well, actually, we are. I'm sorry. I apologize, Brother Ray. I interrupted you there too quickly. Yeah, we are getting some feedback, so if you can get that turned down.
18: I'll see what I can do.
0: Okay. Brother Ray is going to, he's a good reminder whenever you do call in, make sure that phone or the dial on the radio is turned down, the volume, because we'll get feedback over the air. And it's always good hearing from Brother Ray Turpin, a.k.a. Easy Money, and Miss Scooter.
18: Got the Easy Money Ray Turpin back at you.
0: Yeah, that's right, Breaker 1-9, good buddy.
18: Brother Dave been on this morning?
0: No, he's not. He must be out there with his birds. He's probably feeding the woodpeckers and all the little birds, the little house finches. He's got a feathered sanctuary over there on Clements Drive.
18: Oh, I see. I was down here at Monsall Street Laundromat, and if that wasn't Brother Dave, that is his brother.
0: And you what now?
18: I think I seen Brother Dave at the Monticello Street laundromat.
0: Yeah, you might have. He's all over the place. He wears out his shoes.
18: If that wasn't Brother Dave, that is his twin brother.
0: We all got a twin, I hear tell.
18: Yeah, I was just wondering, you know, I say Brother Dave gets all over the place, you know. That might have been Brother Dave, you know.
0: That's right, yes, sir.
18: And I just went down there what the situation was. I run out of coffee home. They got fresh coffee there, so they give me a free cup of coffee, you know.
0: Well, it's always good to get a fresh cup of coffee, is it not?
18: And, you know, I can't get going without a cup of coffee. But I might have been mistaken, but that's sure o'clock, Brother Dave, to me.
0: Well, Brother Dave, wherever you are out there, you're known about to your whereabouts.
18: Yeah, well, you know, it might have been him and mine, but I just thought I'd call in and see how you was doing, and brother, and you're doing a fine job.
0: Well, I appreciate that, Brother Ray. How's Miss Scooter this morning?
18: Oh, Miss Scooter's fine, bud. She's taking care of business, you know, watching everything. She's a number one watchdog.
0: Yes, sir, and she's a cute little bugger, too.
18: Yeah, I just thought I'd call in and see how you're doing. Glad you're doing good, and you're a best friend of God.
0: Well, you're one of my best friends, too, there, Brother Ray.
18: Well, Captain Brother Dave, you know, I got a few friends on the dial deal. We got some good people on there, so I'll get off here and hush. I just thought I'd see Brother Dave, but I might have been mistaken, you know. But it sure looks like it.
0: Well, I tell you what, Brother Dave, if you're listening in, we know your whereabouts.
18: Well, you know, like I said, it might have been, it might not been. But you have a good day, and I'll probably get back on the program later on.
0: All righty, Brother Ray. You take care.
18: All right. See you, Brother Gary.
0: Yes, sir.
18: Bye.
0: Bye-bye now. Easy Money and Miss Scooter calling in this morning. Always good to hear from them. And always adds a ray of sunshine to our morning. My name's Gary D. Good to be here with you. All right, slow down, Gary. I'm just having a good time. I get excited and I just run my words together and I butcher the English language. But what a beautiful language we do have, and the history of our English language. You know, you go back in time, it sounds less and less like what, you know, how we speak today. But there's such poetry to the English language, and I wish I'd been a more attentive student when I was in school, especially junior high and high school as well, to where I would have been just better with my grammar and learning grammar, but also reading literature and such. And I've got the complete works of William Shakespeare. I picked that up. A friend of mine in the Air Force had that. He had that when he was stationed in, he was on deployment in Sudan. This was way back in the late 1980s. He was on a temporary duty assignment there, and he had the complete works of William Shakespeare. And that's how, sometimes in the boredom when military personnel aren't doing anything, it's either playing cards or resting or reading. And back in the day, we didn't have internet, so he introduced that to me, and I ended up finding that somewhere, the complete works of William Shakespeare, and started reading one night, and it is very poetic indeed. And if you read the King James English Bible, you're reading Shakespeare-style English, because that is the same English. It's Elizabethan English. Let's go to line two. Good morning, your own Dolladill.
19: Hey, Jerry.
0: Hey, Brother Jack, what's going on?
19: You, man. This big fired station here.
0: Oh, rock on, man.
19: We're going to get you that 50,000 water here.
0: Good Lord willing, your words to the good Lord's ear.
19: Just think of the car dealer we'll get, Jerry.
0: Think of the other possibilities for commercial advertisements on here and all the supporters and such.
19: I remember Randy used to sell chickens.
0: Hey, I tell you what, back in the old days of radio, you would hear some very interesting advertisements on the air, especially if you go back, you know, especially like on the X radio stations out of Mexico. You know, when people heard it on the X and those high-powered AM stations, and there was that one doctor, didn't he raise goats? And he was kind of a medicine man, snake oil salesman, ended up, I wish I could remember his name, and not to speak disparagingly, but he was kind of a snake oil salesman. He ended up getting in a lot of trouble, but he had his, back in the days, back in the 50s and 60s, I think it was, when he had radio advertisements and an all-cure show across the border. I think it was in across from Del Rio, Texas, I do believe.
19: It might have been, Gary. There was a time when, I don't know, in America, they sold a lot of unpatented medicine.
0: Yeah. Oh, yeah. That's exactly right. Elixirs. Of course, we saw that on the Andy Griffith Show when Aunt Bee got into that elixir, and she got all tanked up along with the ladies' church circle there, and they got gas. They got, you know, they sipped on that hooch that was an elixir, and that was a great episode.
19: Yeah. Hey, Gary, I got a 5,000 BTU wind air conditioner.
0: Okay.
19: But my prices, Gary, I want to tell you, they're not set in stone. Make me an offer I can't refuse.
0: Make you an offer you can't refuse.
19: If you think it's too high, just make me another offer. I got a little box stereo. Plays good. I got a couple radios. Play good. I got a console stereo. It's LP, 8-track, AM, FM.
0: Now, describe that one more time, that radio.
19: It's a Magnavox. It's okay. Got a flashing light. It's AM, FM, 8-track, and an LP, 45.
0: Really? Okay. Does it have a CD player on it as well?
19: No.
0: Okay.
19: It's just that.
0: Just that. That sounds like a pretty cool setup you got there.
19: My mama liked to listen to music and dance. I don't know. She always had music. I got a couple of fly rods. When you catch a sunfish, it feels like a 10-pound bass. I'm going to look through my junk pile. I need a Shire faucet.
0: Shire faucet, okay.
19: Yeah, it's just, you know, left cold, right hot. I can't seem to stop it from leaking. I did everything I know to do to it. Maybe if there's a high-powered plumber out there, but I ain't giving $125 an hour.
0: I understand.
19: Yeah. These plumbers around here and these HVAC fellers.
0: Oh, now, be careful now. Be careful.
19: I'm sorry, Gary. I don't know. They're high-powered fellers. They know a lot, you know. They'll sure charge you. Anyway. I'm sorry, Gary. I'm getting mean and ornery in my old age.
0: Oh, I think we...
19: I don't give a dime no more.
0: Don't give a dime no more.
19: Anyway, what are you trading on? I got a few pocket knives, a few big knives. I got some powders of smoke. Anyway, 606-350-2111.
0: 606-350-2111.
19: Have a happy day, Gary.
0: You too, brother. Always good to hear from you.
19: Take it easy.
0: Yes, sir. 350-2111, Jack and his assortments.

0: That's Aunt Bee and Opie. Of course, Opie wasn't aware that she was she'd sipped on some of that snake oil. Toot toot tootsie goodbye. I think Al Jolson sang that back in the day. I think that's a ragtime piece, I do believe. And I hope you enjoyed that. Let's go to line two. Good morning, your own Dollar Deal.
1: How you doing today?
0: Hey, I'm doing all right. How about yourself?
1: I'm doing all right, Gary. Today I got a little decorative footstool. It's got flowers on it. It's like $15 for that.
0: Okay.
1: And I got a little hanging curio. It's an 8x10. It's got two compartments in it. It's really nice. I'd take $15 for it.
0: Okay.
1: I got a motorsports helmet. It's a HJC brand. It's a full face cover on it. I think it's a size extra large or something. I'd take $15 for that.
0: Okay.
1: And got a bed rail. It's new in the box. It attaches to your bed and pivots out of the way.
0: Mm-hmm.
1: I take $15 for that.
0: Okay.
1: And the last thing I got is a Troy built backpack leaf blower. I'd take $60 or best offer on that thing. Phone number is 513-805-8862 on that last four numbers.
0: Yes, sir. Area code 5.
1: I'm on the east side of Somerset.
0: And you're on the east side of Somerset. Okay.
1: Yes, sir.
0: And your phone number again is 513-805-8862.
1: You got it, Gary. Thank you. Have a good day now.
0: And you too, sir. Bye now.
1: Thank you.
0: All righty. Phones are lighting up. Let's go to line two now. Good morning. You're on Dollar Deal.
2: Good morning, sir. Got a nice utility trailer for sale. It's 16 foot long. Got a nice refrigerator. It's a Samsung double door. And I got a couple tree stands for deer hunters. They're ladder stands. The number is 602-0876, 682-0876 on the tree stands, the refrige, and the trailer. And, buddy, have a great day.
0: You too, my friend. Thank you for calling in. All righty. And his number again is 682. I had to read my writing. I can write reading, but I can't read my own writing. 682-0876 for that nice utility trailer, the deer stand, and the refrigerator, the Samsung refrigerator right there. 682-0876. Give us a call. Give us a holler. Let us know what you got to sell, trade, buy, or give away right here on WTLO's Dollar Deal. My name is Gary D. So good to be here with you wherever you are and wherever you may be. It's 8:26 in the morning. We've had a lot of great calls this morning. And whatever you've got to sell, trade, buy, or give away, do give us a call. Let us know what you got. And we'll put it out on the air. We'll put it on, we'll put it out on the air. You can text us as well. I need to go to the text line anyway and take a quick look at it. And see what we've got any new text. And our text line, by the way, is 606-229-5750. Text us this morning. Let us know where you're listening in from. And also, if you have anything to sell, trade, buy, or give away. Okay, let's see here. We have a text. I want to wish my brothers a very happy birthday, Joe and the late Dwayne Wilson. Well, happy birthday to both. All righty. Let's see here. It's 8:26 in the morning and 69 degrees. 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Well, I'll tell you what, we do in this upcoming half hour, we have not only the Farmer's Almanac and Sports Flash, but we have the Cromwell Ag Report. It's up next. Let's jump into that, and we'll be back here momentarily.
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4: Good morning. I'm Jeff Nally on the Cromwell Ag Radio Network. Senate Agriculture Committee Chair John Bozeman of Arkansas said yesterday the committee will, quote, hopefully hold a farm bill markup next Thursday. The markup date has been a moving target in part due to the continued absence of Senator Mitch McConnell. He's been gone since mid-June. McConnell's office released a health update on Monday saying he's not cleared to return to the Senate. McConnell issued a statement Monday saying he had been discharged from the hospital but was still in rehab. He did not specify a date for his return. The committee will likely have a hard time advancing the farm bill without full GOP attendance. If McConnell's absence continues, Chairman Bozeman would have to sway Democrats to vote for the measure. He has been negotiating with Ranking Member Amy Klobuchar over a Democratic proposal to delay the state cost share requirement for the SNAP program. Bozeman said, quote, we're working on it, aiming to pass a bipartisan farm bill. The benefit cost share starts in FY28, while the increase to the administrative cost share to 75% for states starts in FY2027. Bozeman clarified that they are discussing the benefit cost share. The House has already approved its version of the farm bill. Agriculture hoping for a farm bill yet this year.
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6: 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Get the forecast and high and low temperatures for today and tomorrow. 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

0: Got some good music right there from the great Don Walser with the El Paso Cowboy, Hold On In Your Heart. Now, he's a great cowboy yodeler out of Austin, Texas area. And some great music from him out of Texas. From Under the Lone Star, Don Walser with the El Paso Cowboy. Let's go to line two here. Good morning, your own Dial-A-Deal.
1: Good morning, Gary.
0: Hey, Brother Tim, how you doing this morning, man?
1: Hanging in there.
0: Right on.
1: A couple bow ties. Get you put on there. Today's my brother's birthday and one of my sisters. They're just a couple years apart.
0: Okay.
1: His name's Roger Travis. My sister's name, Vicky Kroger. And I got a belated birthday yesterday. It was my niece, and it was Roger's daughter's birthday, and her name's Tanisha Travis.
0: Tanisha Travis. And that's Roger Travis and Vicky Kroger as well.
1: Yeah, that's my brother and sister. They're just a couple years apart.
0: Right on. Your siblings, okay.
1: Yeah. Yeah, I'm good, Gary.
0: You too, good. Good to hear your voice, man.
1: All right, you too.
0: All righty. That's Brother Tim right there with some birthday wishes. Names are on the birthday shout-out list right now. And good to hear from him. Wherever you are out there and wherever you may be, give us a call. Give us a holler. Our phone number, 678-8151. Whatever you've got to sell, trade, buy, or give away. Our text line is open 24-7, 365. So later on this afternoon, you know, you've been working on that, tractor, and you've just decided, I'm going to part this out. Let us know. Or if you've been working on a vehicle, an old pickup truck that someone else maybe needs to fix other than you, and you've just had your fill of it, and you want to sell it, you want to part it out maybe, or just sell it, let somebody else fix it up, you can do so as well. You may have a brand new SUV you want to sell. You may have antique furniture. You may have a very cool record collection, 45s or 33s or 78s, whatever the case may be. You may have a stereo system. You may have a turntable. You may have a mandolin, a dobro for sale. What do you have for sale or trade? You may be looking for some livestock. You may be looking for some cowboy memorabilia from early part of the century, or you may have some that you want to sell. Give us a call. Give us a holler, 678-8151. And, of course, our text deal line, again, is 229-5750. And that's open 24/7, 365. But would love to hear from you. Even if you send us a text, let us know where you're. If you just want to say good morning, hey, I'm listening in from Mount Vernon, or hey, I'm listening in up here in Walltown, or hey, I'm listening in all the way down here in Stearns, Kentucky. Let us know. Let's go to line one now. Good morning, your own Dial-A-Deal.
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1: And you were one of the first to burn some rubber on the pavement.
0: Yes.
1: Well, it's always good to hear from a neighbor just down the street.
0: Right.
1: Yes, ma'am.
0: Thank you.
1: All right. You have a great day, ma'am.
0: Same to you. Bye-bye.
1: Bye-bye. What a great call from just down the street. Oh, it's good to be here with you this morning, 8:36 in the morning. You can look us up on Facebook and like us. 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Hey, you may get your marker out. Mark your calendars now. The United Way of South Central Kentucky's 41st Annual Golf Scramble, taking place Wednesday, August the 5th. Now, that's going to be taking place with a registration and breakfast at 9 a.m., a shotgun start at 10 a.m. Eagles Nest Country Club is the location. And for more information, you can contact the United Way of South Central Kentucky. The phone number is 606-679-2974. 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Let's go to line two. Good morning, your own Dial a Deal.
2: Good morning.
1: How are you this morning?
2: I'm just fine and dandy. How about you?
1: Well, I think I'm fine and dandy as well.
2: Right. That's a good way to be, ain't it?
1: Amen, sister.
2: Good Lord gave us a pretty beautiful day. We all should be appreciative of it.
1: Right on. I tell you what, the temperatures are going to be so mild the next couple of days. I'm wanting to get out there and enjoy in my flowers, and I also got many things I need to do as well inside. But I tell you what, I'm going to raise the windows and let that fresh air in.
2: I don't blame you. Me too. This morning, I'd like to wish my great-grandson, Mr. Eilis Reed Johnson, a happy second birthday.
1: Happy second birthday. And this is your great-grandson?
2: It is, my very first one.
1: Well, congratulations on that, indeed. Now, give me his name one more time, please.
2: Eilis, I-L-A-S, Johnson.
1: Eilis Johnson.
2: Uh-huh.
1: That's a cool name. That's like an old-timey name, it sounds like.
2: Mm-hmm. Yeah, it is. He's got a, what do you call him? I guess you see a personality. He's an old
1: folks,
2: like 2 years old.
1: He lives up to his name then, eh?
2: Yeah, you get that. He's a whippersnapper, though.
1: I like that expression, whippersnapper. Well, happy birthday to Mr. Elias Johnson there, 2 years of age. I tell you what, and we appreciate you calling in. Whereabouts are you calling in from?
2: From the Beach Grove, Bethlehem area.
1: All right. Well, it's good to hear from you from there. And always feel free to call in, even if it's just to say good morning, or if you might have something for sale or another birthday.
2: Just another howdy-do, huh?
1: Another howdy-do. Yes, ma'am.
2: Well, I thank you so very much.
1: All righty. Now, you have a good one.
2: And you too. Bye-bye.
1: Bye-bye now. Oh, I tell you what, folks make the day, and right here on WTLO, you, the listeners, make this program possible, and you make my day. Here's a little music. Let's go to a little music before we go into the sports flash. This is Ira Buck Woods, recorded, this is early 1940s. It's a cool song. First time I heard it was watching Tom and Jerry. If you remember, a lot of the great cartoons, they had a lot of great music scores from the Great American Songbook, but all classical music, opera, but also some good jazz and some good blues as well. Here is Ira Buck Woods from the early 1940s with Is You or Is You Ain't My Baby. Let's listen to this. This is so cool.

0: baby.
1: I love it. That's some great music from the 1940s. Ira Buck Woods. Is You or Is You Ain't My Baby. I love that music. And again, I first heard that on Tom and Jerry. Oh, man, the great cartoons of yesteryear. Animated by hand, too. That was the cool part. It wasn't computer-generated. This was cartoons that took a lot of diligence and time to create, and the humor. Good stuff indeed. All righty, folks, let's jump into the sports flash, and hey, we'll be back in a flash.
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3: 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I'm John Thayer. The Cincinnati Reds split a doubleheader yesterday with the Cleveland Guardians as the Reds dropped game number one 6-5, but bounced back for a 2-0 winner over the Guardians. The second game saw six combined hits between the two teams. The Reds with the Game 2 victory are now 50-56. Reds and Guardians are set to play again tonight at Great American Ballpark. Brady Singer will get the start for Cincinnati. PGA Tour back in action this week with the Rocket Classic in Detroit at Detroit Golf Club. Just two events remain before the FedEx Cup playoffs. The regular season will wrap up next week at the Wyndham Championship in Greensboro, North Carolina. 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

0: We're back with some music from Julie Miller with All My Tears, very powerful gospel piece there from her album Broken Things. Julie Miller with All My Tears, that's been covered a lot by mountain musicians, bluegrass musicians, and blues musicians, and Americana singer-songwriters as well. All My Tears from Julie Miller. Let's go to line one. Good morning, you're on Dialadale.
1: Good morning, how are you?
0: Hey, Brother Thurman, how you doing, man?
1: Doing okay, baby. Just drinking coffee.
0: All righty, good deal. I'm actually having a soda pop. I had a coffee earlier, but I'm on a soda pop right now.
1: Well, I know what you mean. I still got my car, 2014 GMC Terrain. I'm on sale.
0: Okay.
1: I've got a 4-foot bush hog I'd sell.
0: Okay.
1: Phone number is 606-561-6467.
0: 561-6467.
1: Yeah.
0: Well, brother, we appreciate you, Brother Thurman. You have yourself a fine day, sir.
1: Okay. If they call me, I don't answer. Just leave a message.
0: Yes, sir. Will do.
1: I'll talk to you tomorrow, buddy.
0: Yes, sir. All righty, Brother Thurman right there. Always good to hear from him. And again, if you call him and he doesn't get an answer, just leave a message with him. 561-6467. He's got that 4-foot bush hog and that 2014 GMC Terrain he wants to sell for $4,000. You can give him a holler, give him a call, 561-6467. So good to hear from all of our listeners out there. And Brother Thurman's a cool cat. He comes by studio on occasion. And always good to visit with him and some of the others who stopped by. My name's Gary D. Good to be here with you on this, what is this morning? It's Wednesday morning, the 29th of July, 8:48 in the morning. And it's always good to be in the studio with you. Tomorrow morning, Brother Kevin Wilson will be in studio, both tomorrow and Friday for Dialadale. Be sure to tune in then. Give us a text, 606-229-5750. Checking out our text line. Let's see if we got anything new here. It doesn't appear as such, but let me check it out. And again, you can text us 24/7, 365. And that number is 606-229-5750. Let's go to line one. Good morning, your own Dialadale. Hey, Brother Tim.
2: I'm going to tell you, there yesterday I was sitting in there watching TV, and somebody knocked on the back door, and some lady, and she had this little dog covered up in a blanket, and it was a straw ball, but it wasn't mine.
0: Oh, now, did they found it, and they were thinking it was yours?
2: Yeah, she walked all the way from buying roses there somewhere, she said, and she's a real nice lady, and she said, I've been here, you know, in Dialadale. She said, this wouldn't be your dog, would it? And said she found it wandering around down there somewhere. I thought that was pretty neat of her.
0: What did she?
2: All the way up there.
0: Yeah, that she would bring it all the way up there to you. Now, do you have it right now, or did she keep it?
2: It wasn't mine, so I figured it might be somebody else's.
0: Right on.
2: It's full-blooded chihuahua. It was older looking, but she had it covered up in blanket and carried it all the way up there.
0: Well, that is
2: so. About the same size as mine, but it just wasn't mine.
0: Right. Well, I tell you what. Maybe if she can't find a home for it, that you might be the new caretaker for that dog.
2: I don't know about that.
0: Well, you never know, or that someone else
2: I
0: will.
2: Sure
0: get...
2: miss, yeah, sure mess mine. No, I thought that was pretty sweet of a dog.
0: Oh yes, indeed. It just proves how Dialadale works.
2: Yes, exactly. You have good,
0: buddy. Hey, we appreciate you calling there, Brother Tim. And we appreciate the lady who found that little chihuahua and thinking it was Brother Tim's. And that's so kind. And please, I hope you find that a home for that dog. And you can give us a call if you want and let us know about the status of that little dog. But first, we have to jump into the Farmer's Almanac and one commercial after that as well. And we'll be back here, and we'll have the birthday shout-outs. But if you were the one who rescued that little chihuahua, give us a call back after this commercial. Remember, whenever you call in during a commercial or towards the end, and when we come back into the music intro after a commercial, and you hear a click, and then you hear the broadcast over your phone. You just hold tight now, and we'll you're queued up to be next once we clear that there. So we'll be back in just a moment.
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4: 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It is the 210th day of the year, and actor Will Wheaton is celebrating a birthday. There's no doubt that nursing a summer cold can be extra aggravating, especially when you could be at the beach or the ballpark. And there is some evidence that summer colds are actually worse than the winter variety. Cold germs often contain a warm weather bug called the enterovirus, which in addition to sniffles and sneezes can cause summer ailments and a persistent cough. It taxes the immune system, which often causes symptoms to linger or recur. Like winter colds, there is no cure. 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
0: Welcome back to Dial a Deal. Again, a little music from the Hawaiian Islands. They know how to master not only the steel guitar, but the slack key guitar, the ukulele, and of course, the harp guitar as well. If you've never seen a harp guitar, I encourage you to look that up. It's a very cool looking instrument. And of course, with the Hawaiian music for this week, it's time for the birthday shoutouts. Presented by the Neighborhood of Somerset, a senior living community located at 100 Neighborly Way in Somerset. Contact Sharon Reynolds or Betty Caudill for your free information guide and find out about all of the great services and activities they offer 7 days a week at the neighborhood. Now, each birthday name from the week goes into a random drawing every Friday on Dial a Deal with your host, Kevin Wilson, to win a $25 gift card to a local store, restaurant, or retailer, compliments of the neighborhood. Now, we've got an extensive birthday shout-out list here, and I'm going to have to go back to the very beginning of my notes to make sure I get all the names just right here. And we appreciate all the folks who await the birthday shout-outs. And we appreciate you for tuning in, being patient with me as well. So we got the names of the birthday shout-outs right here in front of me now. So let's go ahead on this, the 29th of July, on this Wednesday morn. Jennifer McCoy, B.G. Burnett, Gail Waddell, and also Scott Glasscock, Stephanie Brainerd, Jaden Duncan, Derek Bradley, Bobby Napier, Judy Philippi. Also, well, I lost the music there. That happens from time to time. That needle just jumps and it, it's, let's see, put it back on the turntable. There we go. Got it to spinning again. Elaine Whitter, or is it Whiter? Whitter. Donna Whitaker, also Betty Cassida, Kenny Isaacs, Patty Densmore, Joe Sizemore, Norman Crowder, William Beckett as well. Also, some more birthday names here for you. We have Maya Goodwin. Also, Eilis Johnson. He turns a big 2 years old today. And let's see who else we have. Roger Trabish, Vicky Kroger, Tanisha Trabish. And then let's go to the text line here and see some names we've got. Also, happy birthday to Joe Wilson and the late Dwayne Wilson. Also, we have an anniversary, a 56th anniversary taking place. Jim and Glenda Griffin celebrating their 56th wedding anniversary. Now, to all the good people who are celebrating birthdays today that we mentioned in the happy couple there, we wish you all a very happy birthday and anniversary. May the good Lord smile upon you all and grant you many, many, many more years. The birthday shout-outs presented by the Neighborhood of Somerset, a senior living community. Phone 606-677-0166. Well, it has been a very fine morning indeed here on WTLO. My name's Gary D. I want to thank each and every one of you all for tuning in this morning, texting, and calling in as well. Be sure to join Kevin Wilson tomorrow morning for Dial a Deal. 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Just type in Fork Media. My name's Gary D. We're out here, 30 seconds left to the top of the hour in the news. This is WTLO and W249DF in Somerset, Kentucky. It's been an honor being here with you this morning. Y'all take care now.

0: Pelosi, the U.S. and Saudi Arabia joined forces to strike Iran-backed sites in Iraq after the regime launched a surprise missile attack on American troops in the region.
1: Iran launched a surprise attack against U.S. forces in Jordan. The United States has not yet responded to that attack, but overnight, U.S. and Saudi planes conducted a series of airstrikes against Iran-backed Shia militias in Iraq, who were responsible for 30 drone attacks over the past 3 days.
0: It's Fox's Trey Yinks. The Anthony Fauci-Rand Paul rivalry ignites again today as the former NIH chief returns to Capitol Hill under subpoena.
2: Why doesn't he want to be from the lab? Because he funded the lab.
3: Paul releasing Fauci's subpoenaed private journals in which he says Fauci admits the virus did not come from a wet market. Expect renewed questions about masking, school closures, and vaccines.
0: Fox's Jeff Manasso. 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
5: I'm Patrick Johnson with your local and regional news. Former director of the National Institute of Allergy and Infectious Diseases, Dr. Anthony Fauci, continues to face scrutiny ahead of his hearing before Congress today after Republican Senator Rand Paul released the former official's personal diary that he kept during the COVID pandemic. The senator touts the upcoming hearing as a way to hold Fauci accountable.
2: We've never had one word from Anthony Fauci that he made a mistake in funding this research.
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8: Somerset weather. Here's your WTLO forecast. I'm staff meteorologist Megan Mulford. High temperatures reach up to 84. Today, under mainly clear skies, northerly winds 5 to 10 miles an hour. Mainly clear skies again. Tonight, lows dip down to about 60. Ample sunshine expected. Tomorrow, highs level off around 83. With your WTLO forecast, I'm staff meteorologist Megan Mulford. Currently, 69.
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1: Here's your WTLO forecast. I'm staff meteorologist Megan Mulford. High temperatures reach up to 84 today under mainly clear skies, northerly winds 5 to 10 miles an hour. Mainly clear skies again tonight, lows dip down to about 60. Ample sunshine expected tomorrow, highs level off around 83. With your WTLO forecast, I'm staff meteorologist Megan Mulford. Currently 69.
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1: Fox News, I'm CJ Papa. The only witness in front of the Senate Homeland Security Committee this morning is former COVID czar, Dr. Anthony Fauci.
2: He's going to be asked questions about his diaries, the start of the pandemic, what started it, did it come from the lab, did it come from a bat? And also, if you look at some of these diary entries, whether or not he was more focused on trying to get attention for himself compared to trying to address the pandemic, that's something that the Republican senators will certainly focus on.
1: Fox's Chad Pergram, the fragile pause is over, CENTCOM says.
3: Islamic Revolutionary Guard Corps forces launched multiple ballistic missiles from Iran in an attempted surprise attack on U.S. forces based in the Middle East. All Iranian missiles were successfully intercepted.
1: Fox's Trey Yanks in Tel Aviv. 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
5: I'm Patrick Johnson with your local and regional news. Lake Cumberland Speedway is giving fans a chance to win a 2018 Nissan Rogue during its fan night on Saturday. Everyone 16 and older who enters the gates will receive a free raffle entry with the winner announced on August 8th on Facebook Live. Speedway is also offering $40 carload admission and a $30,000 racing purse for drivers. Governor Andy Beshear demanded in a letter Tuesday that Senator Mitch McConnell directly address the public or resign from office after spending weeks in a medical and rehabilitation facility. Senator Rand Paul dismisses the governor's demands.
6: He wants to jump in. There's a lot of news over how Senator McConnell is doing, and so to appear relevant, he's putting out inflammatory statements and this and that.
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12: Here's your WTLO forecast. I'm staff meteorologist Megan Mulford. High temperatures reach up to 84. Today, under mainly clear skies, northerly winds 5 to 10 miles an hour. Mainly clear skies again. Tonight, lows dip down to about 60. Ample sunshine expected. Tomorrow, highs level off around 83. With your WTLO forecast, I'm staff meteorologist Megan Mulford. Right now, it's 70 degrees.
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2: Here's your WTLO forecast. I'm staff meteorologist Megan Mulford. High temperatures reach up to 84 today under mainly clear skies, northerly winds 5 to 10 miles an hour. Mainly clear skies again tonight, lows dip down to about 60. Ample sunshine expected tomorrow, highs level off around 83. With your WTLO forecast, I'm staff meteorologist Megan Mulford. Right now, it's 70 degrees.
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1: News. I'm Therese Crowley. Fox News exclusive with President Trump over Iran's surprise missile attack on U.S. forces in Jordan intercepted. Fox's Trey Yanks.
2: President Trump tells Fox News about Iran, "We are going to beat the effing S out of them." He went on to say, "We'll be hitting them hard. They're going to get a beating." So clearly the United States is going to respond to what the president described as a surprise attack. He says U.S. forces had just minutes to shoot down these incoming Iranian ballistic missiles. The president says he has reviewed video of the shootdown and it was U.S. forces conducting this operation to defend that area.
1: Dr. Anthony Fauci under subpoena on the Senate Homeland Security Committee over his diary entries showing he knew the COVID guidance he gave the public was untrue. Fauci takes the fifth.
3: Under the advice of my attorney.
1: Over with Senator right. Rand Paul. 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
5: I'm Patrick Johnson with your local and regional news. Lake Cumberland Speedway is giving fans a chance to win a 2018 Nissan Rogue during its fan night on Saturday. Everyone 16 and older who enters the gates will receive a free raffle entry with the winner announced on August 8th on Facebook Live. Speedway is also offering $40 carload admission and a $30,000 racing purse for drivers. Governor Andy Beshear demanded in a letter Tuesday that Senator Mitch McConnell directly address the public or resign from office after spending weeks in a medical and rehabilitation facility. Senator Rand Paul dismisses the governor's demands.
6: He wants to jump in. There's a lot of news over how Senator McConnell is doing, and so to appear relevant, he's putting out inflammatory statements and this and that.
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12: Here's your WTLO forecast. I'm staff meteorologist Megan Mulford. High temperatures reach up to 84. Today, under mainly clear skies, northerly winds 5 to 10 miles an hour. Mainly clear skies again. Tonight, lows dip down to about 60. Ample sunshine expected. Tomorrow, highs level off around 83. With your WTLO forecast, I'm staff meteorologist Megan Mulford. Right now, 72.
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4: Here's your WTLO forecast. I'm staff meteorologist Megan Mulford. High temperatures reach up to 84. Today, under mainly clear skies, northerly winds 5 to 10 miles an hour. Mainly clear skies again. Tonight, lows dip down to about 60. Ample sunshine expected. Tomorrow, highs level off around 83. With your WTLO forecast, I'm staff meteorologist Megan Mulford. Right now, it's 75 degrees.
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All you gotta do, honey, is kinda stand in one spot. 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And that's when you got it. 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
1: News. I'm CJ Papa. Dr. Anthony Fauci appears before a Senate committee. Its chair, Kentucky Senator Rand Paul, started with this question.
2: Given another chance, say, well, gosh, circumstances now, as I know, maybe it wasn't a wise thing. Can you explain to the committee why you chose to fund this dangerous research in China?
1: Dr. Fauci answered,
3: under the advice of my attorneys, I will invoke my right under the Fifth Amendment of the Constitution to refrain from answering your questions.
1: In his opening, the 85-year-old doctor targeted Senator Paul.
3: Any reasonable person who has followed his unhinged obsession with me would readily come to the same conclusion.
1: President Trump rails against Iran for ending the pause with a surprise attack that the U.S. defended in Jordan. 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
5: I'm Patrick Johnson with your local and regional news. Lake Cumberland Speedway is giving fans a chance to win a 2018 Nissan Rogue during its fan night on Saturday. Everyone 16 and older who enters the gates will receive a free raffle entry, with the winner announced on August 8th on Facebook Live. Speedway is also offering $40 carload admission and a $30,000 racing purse for drivers. Governor Andy Beshear demanded in a letter Tuesday that Senator Mitch McConnell directly address the public or resign from office after spending weeks in a medical and rehabilitation facility. Senator Rand Paul dismisses the governor's demands.
6: He wants to jump in. There's a lot of news over how Senator McConnell is doing, and so to appear relevant, he's putting out inflammatory statements and this and that.
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11: We have these obituaries. Kevin Anthony Jones, age 29, of Russell Springs, Kentucky, passed away on Tuesday, July the 21st, in Troy, Michigan. A funeral service will be held at 2 p.m. on Thursday, July the 30th, at Morrison High Slope Funeral Home, with Sister Teresa Jones officiating. Family will receive friends from 12 p.m. until time for services. and lieu of flowers, family requests expressions of sympathy take the form of donations to the Kevin Anthony Jones Memorial Fund in care of Morrison Hyslop Funeral Home. Morrison Hyslop Funeral Home is in charge of the arrangements for Kevin Anthony Jones. Norman Russell Birchfield, age 68, of Somerset, Kentucky, passed away on Wednesday, July the 22nd. A funeral service will be held at 1 p.m. Wednesday, July the 29th at Pulaski Funeral Home. Burial will follow in Lakeside Memorial Gardens. Family will receive friends at the funeral home from 12 noon Wednesday until time for services. Pulaski Funeral Home is in charge of all arrangements for Norman Russell Birchfield. Linda Lou Spears, age 84, passed away on Thursday, July the 23rd. Morrison Hyslop Funeral Home is in charge of the funeral arrangements. Jeffrey Lee Hatfield, age 67, of Braunston, Kentucky, passed away on Saturday, July the 25th. Visitation will be on Wednesday, July the 29th from 11 a.m. until 1 p.m. at Lake Cumberland Funeral Home, with funeral services to begin at 1 p.m. on Wednesday, July the 29th in the chapel of Lake Cumberland Funeral Home. Burial will follow at Mill Springs National Cemetery. 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Lake Cumberland Funeral Home is entrusted with the arrangements for Jeffrey Lee Hatfield. Joe D. Blunt, age 92, passed away on Sunday, July the 26th at Lake Cumberland Regional Hospital. Visitation will be at Pulaski Funeral Home on Thursday, July the 30th at 10 a.m., services will follow at 11 a.m. with Dr. Ryan Coffey officiating. Pulaski Funeral Home is in charge of all arrangements for Joe D. Blunt.
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19: I'm Jeff Daly on the Cromwell Ag Radio Network. Agriculture Secretary Brooke Rollins is in Douglas, Arizona today, along with members of Congress, for a roundtable discussion ahead of the scheduled port reopening there on August 24th. USDA last Friday announced that it would begin the phased reopening of the southern border for livestock trade after it closed in May due to the New World screwworm infestation. The department would also take operational steps to reopen the Santa Teresa and the Columbus ports in New Mexico. All livestock will be inspected for any signs of the parasitic fly. Farmers can rely on wetland determinations issued as far back as 1990 under the USDA rule taking effect today, ending more than 2 years of legal uncertainty for producers' planned drainage or land clearing. Following the 24 court decision vacating the agency's previous wetland mapping rule, USDA now counts every determination issued after November 28, 1990, as certified under the new rule, so long as the producer was notified and given appeal rights. In a case brought by the National Wildlife Federation, federal judge found the Natural Resources Conservation Service violated the Administrative Procedure Act by changing how it handled wetland determinations made before 1996 without an explanation for the shift. I'm Jeff Nelly.
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21: Here's your WTLO forecast. I'm staff meteorologist Megan Mulford. Lots of sunshine this afternoon, with daytime highs approaching 84. Northerly winds, 5 to 10 miles an hour. Mainly clear skies again. Tonight, lows level off around 60. Daytime highs approaching 83. Tomorrow, ample sunshine expected. With your WTLO forecast, I'm staff meteorologist Megan Mulford. Currently, 81.
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0: The Pulaski County Health, Wellness, and Resource Fair is Saturday, August 1st, from 9 a.m. to noon at the Center for Rural Development. 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
3: Here's your WTLO forecast. I'm staff meteorologist Megan Mulford. Lots of sunshine this afternoon, with daytime highs approaching 84. Northerly winds 5 to 10 miles an hour. Mainly clear skies again tonight, lows level off around 60. Daytime highs approaching 83. Tomorrow, ample sunshine expected. With your WTLO forecast, I'm staff meteorologist Megan Mulford. Currently 81.
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0: Hey, where you going? This is Pastor Griffith of the Denham Street Baptist Church. 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

0: 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Somerset, Kentucky.
1: I'm Therese Crowley. Dr. Fauci takes the fifth over and over, even when asked what color is the carpet during Senate Homeland Security hearings about his newly released diaries showing he didn't believe the truth of the COVID guidance he gave the public. Fauci made one exception, claiming Senator Rand Paul was obsessed with him.
2: Any reasonable person who has followed his unhinged obsession with me would readily come to the same conclusion.
1: Senator Paul says secrecy and refusal to admit error destroy trust. President Trump tells Fox we're going to hit Iran hard over its surprise missile attack on U.S. forces in Jordan, intercepted, telling Fox's Trey Yingst we're going to beat the blanking blank out of them. Oil prices back up to $85 a barrel, but markets are betting the Fed will not hike interest rates today. 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
4: I'm Patrick Johnson with your local and regional news. The Kentucky State Police are honoring two state game wardens who responded to the deadly EF4 tornado in eastern Kentucky in May of last year. KSP has given the Commissioner's Award to Captain Jared Alley and Warden Braxton Cottongame. Officials say both men worked alongside troopers to rescue a man that was trapped by a tree in Pulaski County. The Commissioner's Award is given to non-KSP officials or civilians that have performed a life-saving act or made a notable achievement. Dr. Anthony Fauci facing scrutiny ahead of his hearing going on today in front of Congress. Senator Rand Paul released Fauci's diary during the COVID-19 pandemic. Paul repeating his accusations that the former director destroyed records to protect himself from congressional investigations.
5: I would suggest if we ask him, did you destroy records, that he admit it, because we have evidence. His lawyers have seen the evidence. We put the evidence into the public sphere.
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10: Here's your WTLO forecast. I'm staff meteorologist Megan Mulford. Lots of sunshine this afternoon with daytime highs approaching 84. Northerly winds 5 to 10 miles an hour. Mainly clear skies again tonight. Lows level off around 60. Daytime highs approaching 83. Tomorrow, ample sunshine expected. With your WTLO forecast, I'm staff meteorologist Megan Mulford. Currently 81.
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3: Here's your WTLO forecast. I'm staff meteorologist Megan Mulford. Lots of sunshine this afternoon with daytime highs approaching 84. Northerly winds 5 to 10 miles an hour. Mainly clear skies again tonight. Lows level off around 60. Daytime highs approaching 83. Tomorrow, ample sunshine expected. With your WTLO forecast, I'm staff meteorologist Megan Mulford. Currently, it's 82 degrees.
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1: Pelosi, Dr. Anthony Fauci pleading the fifth at a Senate hearing on the COVID origins and pandemic policy.
2: As well as Fauci's just released private journal, in which committee chair Republican Rand Paul says Fauci admits the virus never came from a Chinese wet market. Paul says it came from a Chinese lab that he says the NIH, under Fauci, funded. Fauci has said his guidance over COVID was based on the best scientific evidence available at the time.
1: Fox's Jeff Manasso, President Trump with a new warning to Iran.
3: Using a string of expletives, President Trump says Iran will get a beating a day after U.S. forces intercepted a ballistic missile attack in Jordan. In a phone interview with Fox's Trey Yinks, the president said American troops had only minutes to respond to the surprise attack overnight and successfully shot down incoming missiles before they reached their targets.
1: Fox's Jared Halpin, America's listening to Fox News.
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5: I'm Patrick Johnson with your local and regional news. The Kentucky State Police are honoring two state game wardens who responded to the deadly EF4 tornado in eastern Kentucky in May of last year. KSP has given the Commissioner's Award to Captain Jared Alley and Warden Braxton Cottongame. Officials say both men worked alongside troopers to rescue a man that was trapped by a tree in Pulaski County. The Commissioner's Award is given to non-KSP officials or civilians that have performed a life-saving act or made a notable achievement. Dr. Anthony Fauci facing scrutiny ahead of his hearing going on today in front of Congress. Senator Rand Paul released Fauci's diary during the COVID-19 pandemic. Paul repeating his accusations that the former director destroyed records to protect himself from congressional investigations.
6: I would suggest if we ask him, did you destroy records, that he admit it, because we have evidence. His lawyers have seen the evidence. We put the evidence into the public sphere.
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11: Here's your WTLO forecast. I'm staff meteorologist Megan Mulford. Lots of sunshine this afternoon with daytime highs approaching 84. Northerly winds 5 to 10 miles an hour. Mainly clear skies again tonight. Lows level off around 60. Daytime highs approaching 83. Tomorrow, ample sunshine expected. With your WTLO forecast, I'm staff meteorologist Megan Mulford. Right now, 81.
0: Somerset's home for the hits that never get old. 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

to San Francisco, she must have lost her way. Posting a poster of Pancho and Cisco one California day. She says she believes in a Robin Hood and brotherhood and colors of green and gray.

San Francisco, I will be Gadjoie. I'll be the Count of Monte Cristo, you'll be the Countess May. You can believe in Robin Hood and Brotherhood and rolling the ball in the hay.

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4: Somerset weather. Here's your WTLO forecast. I'm staff meteorologist Megan Mulford. Lots of sunshine this afternoon, with daytime highs approaching 84. Northerly winds, 5 to 10 miles an hour. Mainly clear skies again. Tonight, lows level off around 60. Daytime highs approaching 83. Tomorrow, ample sunshine expected. With your WTLO forecast, I'm staff meteorologist Megan Mulford. Currently, it's 84 degrees.
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1: I'm Therese Crowley. Dr. Anthony Fauci takes the fifth on COVID 111 times.
2: On the advice of counsel, I respectfully decline to answer.
1: When confronted by Senate Homeland Security over what he wrote in his diary versus what he told the American people about COVID, Senator Rand Paul setting a vote to hold Fauci in contempt, if it's possible, under his Biden autopen pardon.
3: It is secrecy that destroys trust. It is arrogance that destroys trust. It is censorship that destroys trust.
1: Fauci's fifth may be negated by also making a statement that Senator Paul is obsessed by him. President Trump tells Fox we're going to hit Iran hard over its surprise missile attack on U.S. forces in Jordan, telling Fox's Trey Yingst we're going to beat the blanking blank out of them. Markets sliding before the Fed decision this afternoon to hold or raise interest rates. 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
5: I'm Patrick Johnson with your local and regional news. The Kentucky State Police are honoring two state game wardens who responded to the deadly EF4 tornado in eastern Kentucky in May of last year. KSP has given the Commissioner's Award to Captain Jared Alley and Warden Braxton Cottongame. Officials say both men worked alongside troopers to rescue a man that was trapped by a tree in Pulaski County. The Commissioner's Award is given to non-KSP officials or civilians that have performed a life-saving act or made a notable achievement. Dr. Anthony Fauci facing scrutiny ahead of his hearing going on today in front of Congress. Senator Rand Paul released Fauci's diary during the COVID-19 pandemic. Paul repeating his accusations that the former director destroyed records to protect himself from congressional investigations.
6: I would suggest if we ask him, did you destroy records, that he admit it, because we have evidence. His lawyers have seen the evidence. We put the evidence into the public sphere.
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11: Here's your WTLO forecast. I'm staff meteorologist Megan Mulford. Lots of sunshine this afternoon, with daytime highs approaching 84. Northerly winds, 5 to 10 miles an hour. Mainly clear skies again. Tonight, lows level off around 60. Daytime highs approaching 83. Tomorrow, ample sunshine expected. With your WTLO forecast, I'm staff meteorologist Megan Mulford. Currently, it's 84 degrees.
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2: Here's your WTLO forecast. I'm staff meteorologist Megan Mulford. Lots of sunshine this afternoon with daytime highs approaching 84. Northerly winds 5 to 10 miles an hour. Mainly clear skies again tonight. Lows level off around 60. Daytime highs approaching 83. Tomorrow, ample sunshine expected. With your WTLO forecast, I'm staff meteorologist Megan Mulford. Right now, it's 82 degrees.
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1: I'm John Saucier, the former director of National Institute of Allergy and Infectious Diseases. Dr. Anthony Fauci on Capitol Hill invoking the Fifth Amendment multiple times, refusing to answer questions during a Homeland Security and Government Affairs Committee hearing on the origins and government response of the COVID-19 pandemic. The committee chairman is Senator Rand Paul. He says they're going to try and hold Fauci legally responsible.
2: Because you refused to answer, citing a privilege that is unsupported because of your pardon, and after being denied to do so, this committee has scheduled a vote next week on a resolution certifying your contempt.
1: Dr. Fauci said he invoked the Fifth Amendment. He believed Chairman Paul was trying to get him to make statements that could be used against him. The Federal Reserve making its interest rate decision. They've left things unchanged as they reached the decision 9-3 after 2 days of deliberations. 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
4: 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KSP awarded the Commissioner's Award to Captain Jared Alley and Warden Braxton Cottongame for helping rescue a man trapped beneath a tree after the May 25 EF4 tornado. 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
9: Somerset weather. Here's your WTLO forecast. I'm staff meteorologist Megan Mulford. Lows level off around 61. Tonight, under clear skies, winds out of the northeast at around 5 miles an hour. Bright sunshine expected again tomorrow. Highs level off around 83. Lows level off around 60. Tomorrow night, mainly clear skies. With your WTLO forecast, I'm staff meteorologist Megan Mulford. Currently, it's 84 degrees.
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2: Listen to the current Somerset area forecast by calling the Fort Broadcasting 24/7 weather line at 606-678-8100. Get the forecast and high and low temperatures for today and tomorrow. Just call 606-678-8100.
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4: Here's your WTLO forecast. I'm staff meteorologist Megan Mulford. Lows level off around 61. Tonight, under clear skies, winds out of the northeast at around 5 miles an hour. Bright sunshine expected again tomorrow. Highs level off around 83. Lows level off around 60. Tomorrow night, mainly clear skies. With your WTLO forecast, I'm staff meteorologist Megan Mulford. Currently 81.
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1: Fox News, I'm Tom Graham. Dr. Anthony Fauci refusing to answer questions during today's Senate hearing. Instead, he repeatedly cited the Constitution more than 100 times.
2: I will invoke my right under the Fifth Amendment of the Constitution to refrain from answering your questions.
1: Republican Senator Rand Paul subpoenaed Fauci, accusing him of lying about the origins of COVID, among other accusations. Dr. Fauci was a key pandemic advisor during the first Trump administration. He accused Senator Paul of being unhinged. Federal Reserve left its key interest rate unchanged despite persistently high inflation.
3: Our committee decided to vote by a 9-3 vote to maintain the target range for the federal funds rate at 3.5% to 3.75%.
1: Fed Chair Kevin Warsh wrapping up 2 days of meetings about interest rates. 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
10: We have these obituaries. Joe D. Blount, age 92, passed away on July 26th at Lake Cumberland Regional Hospital. 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Kevin Anthony Jones, age 29, of Russell Springs, passed away on Tuesday, July 21st, in Troy, Michigan. A funeral service will be held at 2 p.m. on Thursday, July 30th, at Morrison High Slope Funeral Home with Sister Teresa Jones officiating. Family will receive friends from 12 noon until time for services. In lieu of flowers, donations can be made to the Kevin Anthony Jones Memorial Fund, care of Morrison High Slope Funeral Home. Morrison High Slope Funeral Home is honored to assist the family with the arrangements for Kevin Anthony Jones. William Bill Douglas Combs, age 78, of Nancy, passed away on Monday, July 27th at Baptist Health of Corbin. Celebration of Life service will be held on Friday, July 31st from 3 to 5 p.m. at Lake Cumberland Funeral Home. Military honors will be conducted by American Legion Post No. 38 Honor Guard at 5 p.m. Snacks and refreshments will be served at the AMVETS in Somerset, Kentucky, in memory of Wild Bill at 6 p.m. following the celebration of life. Everyone is welcome to attend. Lake Cumberland Funeral Home entrusted with the arrangements for William Bill Douglas Combs.
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17: I'm Jeff Daly on the Cromwell Ag Radio Network. Agriculture Secretary Brooke Rollins is in Douglas, Arizona today, along with members of Congress, for a roundtable discussion ahead of the scheduled port reopening there on August 24th. USDA last Friday announced that it would begin the phased reopening of the southern border for livestock trade after it closed in May due to the New World screwworm infestation. The department would also take operational steps to reopen the Santa Teresa and the Columbus ports in New Mexico. All livestock will be inspected for any signs of the parasitic fly. Farmers can rely on wetland determinations issued as far back as 1990 under the USDA rule taking effect today, ending more than 2 years of legal uncertainty for producers' planned drainage or land clearing. Following the 24 court decision vacating the agency's previous wetland mapping rule, USDA now counts every determination issued after November 28, 1990, as certified under the new rule, so long as the producer was notified and given appeal rights. In a case brought by the National Wildlife Federation, Federal judge found the Natural Resources Conservation Service violated the Administrative Procedure Act by changing how it handled wetland determinations made before 1996 without an explanation for the shift. I'm Jeff Nelly.
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20: Here's your WTLO forecast. I'm staff meteorologist Megan Mulford. Lows level off around 61. Tonight, under clear skies, winds out of the northeast at around 5 miles an hour. Bright sunshine expected again tomorrow. Highs level off around 83. Lows level off around 60. Tomorrow night, mainly clear skies. With your WTLO forecast, I'm staff meteorologist Megan Mulford. Currently, it's 84 degrees.
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4: Somerset weather. Here's your WTLO forecast. I'm staff meteorologist Megan Mulford. Lows level off around 61. Tonight, under clear skies, winds out of the northeast at around 5 miles an hour. Bright sunshine expected again. Tomorrow, highs level off around 83. Lows level off around 60. Tomorrow night, mainly clear skies. With your WTLO forecast, I'm staff meteorologist Megan Mulford. Right now, it's 82 degrees.
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2: Here's your WTLO forecast. I'm staff meteorologist Megan Mulford. Lows level off around 61. Tonight, under clear skies, winds out of the northeast at around 5 miles an hour. Bright sunshine expected again tomorrow. Highs level off around 83. Lows level off around 60. Tomorrow night, mainly clear skies. With your WTLO forecast, I'm staff meteorologist Megan Mulford. Right now, it's 82 degrees.
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3: Here's your WTLO forecast. I'm staff meteorologist Megan Mulford. Lows level off around 61. Tonight, under clear skies, winds out of the northeast at around 5 miles an hour. Bright sunshine expected again. Tomorrow, highs level off around 83. Lows level off around 60. Tomorrow night, mainly clear skies. With your WTLO forecast, I'm staff meteorologist Megan Mulford. Right now, it's 82 degrees.
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1: Fox News, I'm John Saucier. We just heard from President Trump, who is calling on the Senate to cancel an August recess to work on passing the Save America Act. It would require Americans show proof of citizenship at voter registration and voter ID at the ballot box. He claims Senate Majority Leader is wrong when he says Republicans don't have the votes to pass this.
2: That's too bad for him. I mean, that's too bad for him and too bad for the Republican Party.
3: Do you believe that?
2: He's got the votes. He should get it done.
1: Well, the Federal Reserve just wrapped up its two-day meeting about interest rates. Chairman Kevin Warsh announcing the Fed's rate decision.
4: Our committee decided to vote by a 9-3 vote to maintain the target range for the federal funds rate at 3.5% to 3.75%.
1: So rates remain unchanged. What did change? The stock market. Worst trading day of the year for the Dow Jones Industrial Average, down over 1,100 points. The NASDAQ shed 434. The S&P 500 was down over 112. 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
6: Here's your WTLO forecast. I'm staff meteorologist Megan Mulford. Lows level off around 61. Tonight, under clear skies, winds out of the northeast at around 5 miles an hour. Bright sunshine expected again. Tomorrow, highs level off around 83. Lows level off around 60. Tomorrow night, mainly clear skies. With your WTLO forecast, I'm staff meteorologist Megan Mulford. Right now, it's 82 degrees.
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4: Here's your WTLO forecast. I'm staff meteorologist Megan Mulford. Lows level off around 61 tonight under clear skies, winds out of the northeast at around 5 miles an hour. Bright sunshine expected again tomorrow. Highs level off around 83. Lows level off around 60. Tomorrow night, mainly clear skies. With your WTLO forecast, I'm staff meteorologist Megan Mulford. Right now, it's 82 degrees.
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2: Here's your WTLO forecast. I'm staff meteorologist Megan Mulford. Lows level off around 61. Tonight, under clear skies, winds out of the northeast at around 5 miles an hour. Bright sunshine expected again tomorrow. Highs level off around 83. Lows level off around 60. Tomorrow night, mainly clear skies. With your WTLO forecast, I'm staff meteorologist Megan Mulford. Right now, it's 82 degrees.
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6: Here's your WTLO forecast. I'm staff meteorologist Megan Mulford. Lows level off around 61. Tonight, under clear skies, winds out of the northeast at around 5 miles an hour. Bright sunshine expected again. Tomorrow, highs level off around 83. Lows level off around 60. Tomorrow night, mainly clear skies. With your WTLO forecast, I'm staff meteorologist Megan Mulford. Right now, it's 82 degrees.
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3: Hey, very delightful. Good evening to you, and welcome once again out to Great American Ballpark. It's the wrap-up of a three-game series between the Reds and the Guardians. On the mound for the Reds tonight, as the Reds look to

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4: It's the Reds and Guardians tonight here at Great American Ballpark, and this is the Cincinnati Reds pregame show. I'm Dave Armbruster. The Reds, of course, split yesterday's doubleheader with Cleveland, thanks in part to Dane Meyers.
5: Swung on in the air, right center field and deep. Back goes the center fielder, leaping at the wall. It is caught! Oh, I don't believe it! What a catch by Dane Meyers! Leaping into the wall in right center field. Meyers makes a sensational catch to save the game.
4: Meyers met with the media after the game, and he was asked to describe what happened on that play.
6: Yeah, about halfway through, I looked at Marte, and he was looking at me. So once we made eye contact, I figured it was probably my ball. So just trying to turn it on and go make the play.
7: I have to ask this. Every time a catch is made like this, do you know you made the catch, like when the ball's in your glove, or you knew right away?
6: Yeah, I know right away. Once it's my glove, I'm pretty sure I come down with most of them, but it hasn't been the case all year, so I was glad I was able to get that one.
8: Especially with, like Trent said, the wall kind of hurts, and you experience it in Milwaukee. How much is that in your mind? You just run anyway, and whatever happens, huh?
6: Yeah, not really in the mind. Especially at that point in the game, obviously a big situation late in the game, and just happy I was able to make it.
9: Tito compared you to a cornerback. Do you feel like a cornerback sometimes as you make a play like that?
6: I'd probably say a little more free safety, but I don't mind cornerback. Just throws me back to high school football, so it's cool to get that praise from Tito.
7: He also said that he hasn't seen many outfielders that actually keep their speed going to the wall. Is that something you think about when you're tracking the ball?
6: Yeah, I think that's just the will to go get it. Obviously, I know the wall is there, so just running as hard as I can until I feel that warning track, and if I got to go full speed into it to make the catch, I will.
10: Emilio said that you had told him that you wanted to get him one.
6: Yeah, me and EP were talking not too long ago about the ball in Chicago that I didn't come down with, and it's weird in those moments I can kind of slow it down, and it's like I'm thinking in slow motion, and when that ball was in the air, I was having a little bit of flashbacks to Chicago. So thinking about not making that play, I think, helped me make this one tonight.
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4: Reds and Guardians wrap up their three-game series tonight here at Great American Ballpark. And thanks for joining us on the Cincinnati Reds pregame show. I'm Dave Armbruster. Since rejoining the club in the second week of June, right-hander Chase Petty has appeared in 12 games out of the bullpen for the Reds, including a shutout inning yesterday. And in those 12 games, he has an even 3 ERA. Long-term, Petty probably moves back into the rotation, but for now, he works out of the bullpen, and Tommy Thrall had a chance to talk with the New Jersey native about the transition.
5: How different is your mindset? Does the adrenaline take over and kind of change things at all for you, or is it just you don't even really have time to think much?
6: Yeah, exactly. You don't really have time to think much. I'm just, every time the phone rings, just make sure that I'm ready, just making sure, you know, I'm just loose and ready to go whenever the phone rings. And but like you said, there's just not much time to think, so I'm just making sure that I'm getting comfortable, getting the arm loose, and just hitting the spots where I can in the bullpen, and just making sure I'm ready to go whenever they need me out there.
5: Do you find it a little more challenging? Like you said, get your arm loose, but yeah, you've got a lot less time to do it. Is that a tough transition?
6: I don't know. I haven't really thought so far. You know, I feel like I've given myself enough time in between, you know, to get ready for it, and, you know, done like the right things before in catch play and everything before that. So I don't know, I just feel loose getting out there. I mean like you said, you kind of get that adrenaline spike, so kind of almost get loose quicker as well. So I don't know, I'm enjoying it.
5: It seems like the opinion is that this is not a permanent move for you, but when you go back to starting, how much do you think this experience is going to help you?
6: A ton, honestly. I think just, you know, like I said, just staying calm out there. I think just making sure that I'm executing the way that I'm thinking about it in the bullpen, just making sure that I'm filling up the zone as much as I can and getting to two strikes as quick as I can. And if they're going to give me out on one pitch, I'm going to take them every time, especially as a starter, because then that gets you deeper in the game. So I'm just going to keep taking this experience as it is and just keep trying to learn from it.
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4: It's Wednesday night baseball here in downtown Cincinnati as the Reds and Guardians meet for the final time this season. And you are listening to the Cincinnati Reds pregame show. I'm Dave Armbruster. Time for the voice of the fan. Here's Nick Kirby.
14: Yesterday was another reminder of how effective a bullpen game can be when it's executed well. Caleb Ferguson recorded 5 outs, Julian Garcia got 4, Jose Franco handled the bulk of the work with 11 outs, TJ Antone added 5 more, with Emilio Pagan closing it out. The bullpen games that usually fail, they do so in spectacular fashion, so I think they stick with people a little bit more. But the Reds have quietly had a lot of success with this approach when they've needed it over the last couple years. It's not something you can do over a full 162-game season all the time, but as an occasional strategy, I think it makes a ton of sense. It keeps the hitters off balance, creates better matchups, and prevents lineups from getting multiple looks at the same pitcher. The next step I might like to see is using openers a little bit more. Obviously not for guys like Burns, Green, or Abbott, but maybe someone like Rhett Lauder against a lineup loaded with left-handed hitters could have some success. My name is Nick Kirby, and I co-host the daily Chatterbox Reds podcast. Go Reds.
4: The Reds welcome Brady Singer back to the mound tonight. The right-hander has a 4.53 ERA this season, but he has really pitched well lately. Over his past 10 starts, Singer's ERA is just 3.14, and he has pitched at least 6 innings in 5 of those 10 starts. Singer, of course, spent the first 5 years of his career in the American League, so he has faced the Guardians a bunch. In fact, this will be his 16th start and 17th overall appearance against Cleveland. That's the most against any team. And this Welcome Back report is brought to you by Elk & Elk, serious lawyers for serious injuries, and an official sponsor of the Cincinnati Reds. Call 1-800-ELK-OHIO. Stick around. Tommy sits down with Reds manager Terry Francona next. 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
2: Welcome back to the Reds pregame show. Time for a daily chat with Reds manager Terry Francona. Tito, obviously good to split the doubleheader, get the win in the nightcap, especially when you scratch across a couple of runs against a guy that looked like he was on his game last night.
3: You know what? When you think you can figure this game out, just explain it to me. You know, we think, you know, going into the game, we got Burnsy going in the first one, and we cough up four in the first, then battle back and lose a tough one. Then you're facing one of the better right-handers in the league. Bode gets the solo, which was great, because just to get on the board against him, then we scratched another one, you know, on the wild pitch, and you kind of hang on for dear life. But it made the long day a heck of a lot better.
2: It was the first big league hit for Ivan Johnson, but it kind of helped contribute to that inning. It kept the inning alive. I know Myers doesn't end up going to third on that hit, but the hit still kind of helped that inning. When you get your first big league hit, and it does, in fact, actually help contribute to a win, I got to feel like that's even better than just getting a routine hit somewhere in the middle of a game.
3: Oh, man, when I went out to the mound the next inning to take the pitcher out, he was still beaming. And that, it's, you know what, you try to take a second and enjoy it. And on the flip side of that, I actually thought Myers' base running, because I know everybody was going, oh, I didn't think it was bad base running. If he goes to third on that, okay, he'd have been safe. But it would have been a poor read. He actually did a really good job of reading it, and then he had nowhere to go, and fortunately got back.
2: Talk about the way you were able to navigate that game from a pitching standpoint, because knowing you, going into a game where it's going to be basically a bullpen-type game, is that an uncomfortable feeling? I got to believe for you that's a little unsettling.
3: That's a good word, and you could add anxiety to it. You know, I'm glad I didn't know that Franco was feeling that a little bit, because I frankly don't know what we'd done. When I went out there and I knew he was coming out, first thing I said to Matt Tracy was, okay, we got two outs. Anton can get through this. Now, if he didn't, we were in a world of hurt, but it worked out.
2: We continue our pregame conversation with Reds manager Terry Francona in a moment on the Reds Radio Network.
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2: Welcome back to our pregame conversation with Reds manager Terry Francona. Tito, The pitchers deserve a lot of credit for that yesterday. But Jose Trevino also helped navigate through all that. What does that say about him?
3: You don't have enough time on this second part of this show for me to tell you what I think about his game calling ability. He can get so creative. He prepares really, really well. Both guys do. But he also reads adjustments. And again, then pitchers have to be able to do it. And when they're in sync, it really gets good.
2: Dane Meyers with the game-saving catch at the end. Obviously, it's a great catch. But when you factor everything that he's gone through in his career and his encounters with the outfield walls all over Major League Baseball, and then he makes a play like that, how incredible is it?
3: You know what? I was telling the guys after the game, because I've watched a lot of baseball, I still think he does as good a job as I've ever seen of not decelerating as you get closer to the wall. And now he's paid a price for it, but it's pretty helpful. I mean, that ball, that's the ball game right there.
2: Are you surprised that he doesn't have any fear creep in at this point of his career when he gets close to the wall?
3: Yeah, a little bit, but I'm also glad. And people, on one hand, you hear people say, hey, tell him to back off. No, you play the game right, and you hope nobody gets hurt because you don't want to see that, but you play the game right.
2: Talking with him about it today, he felt like his route wasn't great. He thought he went back a little bit too much. But when you make a play like that, what all goes into it, and does, in some way, that route actually make that play a little easier?
3: I was going to say, sometimes it's like everybody always watches the end of the play. But if you watch the beginning and you see where they are and did they get a good jump, because when you get that jump, like good outfielders almost have that sense like, I'm going to get to that. And sometimes this might not reach. And I think he has that feeling like, I can get to this ball.
2: Reds have a chance to get another series win. It's the rubber match of this three-game set for the Ohio Cup coming up shortly. Yid's got more of the pregame show next on the Reds Radio Network.
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11: Here's tonight's pitching matchup for Cincinnati. It's right-hander Brady Singer. He is 5-9 with a 4.53 ERA. Lefty Joey Cantillo goes to the mound for Cleveland. He's 8-6, his ERA 4.02. The Reds and Guardians are coming up next on the Reds Radio Network.
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18: 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And we begin with Stephen Vogt's visiting Guardians. They are 55-54 on the season. They're a game and a half back in the Central Division. They do still sit in a wild card spot over there in the American League, but they are hanging on by a whisker. Leading things off, the left fielder, Stephen Kwan, batting second, the third baseman, Jose Ramirez. The right fielder, Chase DeLauder, hits third. Batting fourth, the designated hitter, Travis Bazana. Brian Rocchio plays short, hits fifth. Batting sixth, Kyle Manzardo, he's at first. Gabriel Arias is at second base, hitting seventh. Batting eighth and catching, Patrick Bailey, with Petey Halpin in center field. Batting ninth, and Joey Cantillo starting on the mound for the Guardians. Now for Terry Francona's Reds, 50-56 on the year. The Reds still hanging on to a little hope. 5.5 back in the National League wild card. Leading things off, the shortstop, Ellie De La Cruz. Sal Stewart plays first base and hits second. Batting third, the center fielder, Dane Myers. The DH, Eugenio Suarez, hits fourth. Batting fifth, the catcher, Tyler Stevenson. Noel V. Martes in right field, hitting sixth. Batting seventh, the left fielder, Ivan Johnson. Edwin Arroyo's the second baseman. He hits eighth and batting ninth. The third baseman, Key Brian Hayes. Brady Singer making the start on the mound for the Reds tonight. With the Cowboy, Jeff Brantley, I'm Tommy Thrall. Great to be with you. And Cowboy boy, it's really been fun to watch Brady Singer turn this season around. And the elephant in the room is this going to be his last start as a Red?
19: Well, not signed through next year. So, yeah, I mean, you have to look at it that way. The trade deadline's only a couple of days away. He's a free agent at the end of the year. He's pitching awfully good. I would say that the Reds will be very tempted to move him before the deadline.
18: Of course, it's going to have to be the right move, but boy, the way he's pitching right now, there's got to be a lot of teams that would want him. It's been fun to watch the turnaround for him. You had to know he'd do it. He's just such an intense competitor.
19: Yeah, the last 10 starts have been outstanding. The last four starts have been spectacular. 2-2 with a 2.77 ERA. And he's pitching in the ball game where the Reds can win their fourth consecutive series.
18: Something that hasn't happened since the end of April when they won five straight. First pitch of the ball game, presented by Cincinnati Children's, changing the outcome together. It's the Reds and Guardians. Hope you enjoy it. And the first pitch to Stephen Kwan is outside of the count, is 1-0. Singer back with the 1-0 pitch. Kwan slaps it down the left field line, foul. It's a one ball, one strike count on Kwan. Currently on a 16-game on base streak. He's hit Singer well historically in his career. 245 on the year for Stephen Kwan, though. Home run, 18 RBIs, the pitch, and a wave and a miss, and a fastball from Singer, and it's a ball and two strikes. What is it that has made Singer so much better here, especially lately? Because he's pitched at least into the seventh inning in four of his last six starts.
19: I think it's just getting back on top of the ball and getting his body in sync with his arm. I think early in the season he was under the ball trying to make the ball run, and he just got out of sync, and it took him about a month and a half to get it back right.
18: Kwan lifts one in the air to left, looking straight into that bright sunshine. Ivan Johnson learning what left field's all about here at Great American Ballpark.
19: Trial by fire.
18: He makes the catch, and there's one down.
19: I think Singer's confidence has just blossomed with just the success that he's had after starting out so rough.
18: One down, and now Jose Ramirez. Ivan Johnson staring right into that sun. So, too, is Dane Meyers in center field. Dane a little more used to it. The pitch high and outside for ball one. 1-0 on Jose Ramirez.
19: And, you know, Johnson made that catch, and you would not even known that there was sun in his eyes.
18: The 1-0, and Ramirez takes a breaking ball. Good slider in there for a called strike.
19: I think that's where Brady has made the most progress, by moving that elbow up a little bit. He's gotten that breaking ball breaking downward.
18: The 1-1, swinging a foul down the steps of the Reds dugout by home plate. One ball, two strikes on Jose Ramirez. Nobody on, one man out. Ramirez in his career has hit the Reds well, hitting 300 lifetime against the Reds over 57 games. Here's the 1-2 pitch, breaking ball fouled back. He has 47 RBIs in 56 games against the Reds. That's the third most by any player against any single interleague opponent. And that's not active. That's of all time. One ball, two strikes on Ramirez. The pitch, he goes out to get this one, hooks it into right. Fading toward the corner, Noelvi Marte, but he'll easily run it down and make the catch for the second out.
19: Well, what we've seen from the opponents over the last four or five starts against Singer, The opposing team comes out swinging the bat because they know that Singer is throwing strikes. He's going to get the ball over the plate, and that's exactly what the Guardians are doing here in this first inning. They are swinging.
18: And when you see that as a pitcher, you know that. You use that to your advantage,
19: yes,
18: don't you?
19: Or
18: at least you should.
19: Just allows you to get to the edges.
18: Here's Chase DeLauder, and he takes off the outside corner, breaking ball hanging away. The count's 1-0. DeLauder, left-handed batter, 0-for-4 last night. The pitch, and DeLauder watches a strike. Good fastball from Singer, evens the count at one ball and one strike. DeLauder hitting 279 on the year. He has 11 home runs. He's knocked in 51. Waiting on the 1-1 pitch, and it's bounced down the third base line, but foul. Boy, really pulled his hands in there. With Key Brian Hayes playing well off the bag over toward the shortstop hole, you could see DeLauder was just trying to punch one that way and find himself a two-out knock. Couldn't keep it fair. It's 1-2. Singer delivers, and DeLauder grounds it back toward the middle. Trying to get there is Arroyo, but it's under his glove, trying to make the backhand pickup, and it goes rolling into center field for a base hit. DeLauder on with a two-out single. It brings up Travis Bozzano.
19: I'm not sure that Arroyo gets DeLauder even if he catches that ball. The Reds had him played well to the pull side. He had a long way to go to backhand it, and it just went under the glove.
2: Mazzana takes ball one outside. Fastball on the count is 1-0. Well, one of the things that Singer has done an excellent job of in these recent starts is pitching ahead of the count. He's having trouble throwing strike one here in the first inning. But he's in there with strike one on pitch number two oftentimes in these at-bats, but not a lot of first-pitch strikes here to the first four hitters. One ball, one strike on Bazzana. Singer delivers, and Bazzana swings and fouls it back. It's a one-ball, two-strike count on Bazzana.
19: Yeah, it looks like Brady's just kind of feeling in his hand. It looks like he's got a Band-Aid or something on that right thumb on his pitching hand, and you can see him rubbing that area with his fingers trying to get the grip on the baseball.
2: Now it's 1-2. Swung on, and Bazzana skies a pop-up on the left side of the infield. Key Brian Hayes is under it. He'll make the catch, and the inning is over. The Guardians are done in the first. We go to the bottom of the first. Guardians nothing. Reds coming up on the Reds Radio Network.
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2: De La Cruz will be the first to face Joey Cantillo on this night. Well, the Reds have seen him before this year, and cowboy, the Reds had some success when they faced him in Cleveland. Here's the first pitch to Ellie, and it's a little bit low. Fastball, ball one, 1-0.
19: There's not a whole lot of deception in the delivery from the left-hander Cantillo. He's just straight over the top. Fastball doesn't move a whole lot. Breaking ball sharp, and he'll throw the changeup as well.
2: There's 1-0. A wave and a miss. Fastball. He's working with Patrick Bailey, and it sounds like, based on what we've heard, Patrick Bailey's got him throwing a few more breaking balls now, a little bit more reliant on the curveball. So we'll see if that's something he does tonight. Here's the 1-1. And it is curveball, but it hangs off the outside corner.
19: Yeah, that's a pretty good pitch if you can land it, because that starts well over in the left-handed hitter's batter's box. Kind of a backdoor breaking ball to a lot of these righties.
2: Two balls, one strike to count. Here he comes. And it's another good one in there for a called strike to Ellie. And you see him kind of standing there, cocking his head to the side.
19: Does that look low?
2: Yeah. It was close. No challenge from De La Cruz. The count is 2-2. Cantillo making his 23rd start. He's 8-6. ERA 4.02. Almost 110 innings pitched for him this year. 116 strikeouts, and the 2-2 pitch to De La Cruz. And strike three called. Got him looking at a fastball. Froze him with 96 at the knees, just above the knees on the outside half of the plate.
19: Cantillo just showed you exactly what he's going to do to these right-handers. Fastball down and away. He pitches from the far third base side of the rubber So he's creating that angle across the plate to the outside edge, and then he's going to throw the breaking ball back to that corner that starts off the plate.
18: Now Sal Stewart. Nobody on, one out. First pitch to Sal, and there's the backdoor curveball in for a strike. Nothing and one.
19: It's a free strike.
18: Well, he seems to be a guy that has learned that and using that much to his advantage right now. Pitch. And he's back off that with a fastball over the inside corner at the knees.
19: Yeah, I think that's low. I think both of those pitches are low.
18: 0-2 the count on Stewart.
19: It's not low.
18: Pretty good pitch, really, if you can get it. Home plate umpires Lance Barrett tonight. Malachi Moore's at first. The crew chief Alfonso Marquez at second. And Mike Estabrooks at third. The pitch. Curveball down too low. Tried to get Sal to chase it. The count's 1-2. 1-2 on Stewart. Gentilo readies. And here he comes with the 1-2 pitch. And a fastball just a little bit low that time. Went to the outside corner, but missed down. I don't think he got it as much to the edge as he wanted to either. It split the plate, but it was low. And it's 2-2 on Stewart. Nobody on, one man out. Cantillo's 2-2 pitch, and Stewart grounds it foul, third base side.
19: Well, that one fooled Stewart. The first changeup of the ball game from Cantillo, and it was a dandy. Right on the outside corner, and he had Stewart way out in front of it.
18: Cantillo's last time out had a little trouble with the Tampa Bay Rays, the pitch. And Stewart lines a base hit past the second baseman Arias into right field. And Sal Stewart is aboard after striking out all three times he came to the plate in the nightcap last night. He goes the other way with a curveball in the outside corner and just slaps it into right field.
19: Boy, that's a good piece of hitting. Kind of got a little flat-footed there, did Stewart, but he kept his hands back. You could see his body move forward, hips start to open, but the hands stayed back.
18: Now Dane Myers. Myers has had a nice Ohio Cup series this year. The pitch is a strike call to the inside corner. He's 6-for-13, kind of quietly flying under the radar a little bit, but he's had a lot of success against the Guardians.
19: Made some nice plays out there, too.
18: Boy, did he ever. He made a couple
19: last
18: of
19: night.
18: Last night that were spectacular, including the one to end the game. The 0-1. And Myers takes a fastball down low. I was talking with him about that play today. He goes, I actually didn't think I got a very good jump at it. He goes, I started back, and then he had to run more right over to it. He made eye contact with Marte and realized, I think I'm going to have to be the one to make the catch. He did, and it was a spectacular play, but still fearless going into the wall. The pitch down and away. But I think part of, you know, he talked about going back on that ball first, and I think that's part of what made him able to make the catch and soften the blow against the wall. 2-1 on Dane Myers, the 2-1 pitch off the inside corner with a curveball. Myers is homered in this series, driven home a couple, he's got a double, hitting .462 against the Guardians. I mean, that's a decent resume for the Frank Robinson Most Outstanding Player Award. Now he rips a line drive into left field for a base hit.
19: He's
18: 7-for-14 against the Guardians this year now. They left it up, and Myers was right on it. Now the batter is Eugenio Suarez.
19: I think this is a pretty good matchup for the Reds with Suarez and Cantillo.
18: First pitch, and it's a curveball in there for a called strike. What makes you think that?
19: I think Cantillo likes to use that fastball at the bottom of the zone, and he's not overpowering. And Suarez has that uppercut swing, and that's where he likes it, is down low and out over the plate.
18: Gantillo's 0-1 pitch. Instead, they spin and look back to Sal Stewart, but Sal was just standing on the bag by the time he spun. Didn't even bother to throw. Sal was really dancing off the bag on the first pitch to Suarez. Dancing off again. Here's the 0-1. way off the outside corner of the breaking ball to Suarez. And you wonder, with Suarez, or with Sal dancing out there at second, really jumping off the bag, is he getting more in the head of Cantillo or distracting the batter? It's 1-1. The 1-1 pitch. Ground ball foul, third base side. There are some hitters that it doesn't bother at all.
19: Some that don't like it.
18: And there are definitely that. Suarez was actually breaking back to the bag as the pitch came home on that last pitch. One ball, two strikes, the count. Cantillo's 1-2. And a breaking ball dives low and inside. Curveball, and Suarez didn't offer at it. Two balls and two strikes. Two on, one out. Reds trying to strike first here in the bottom of the first inning. Reds got a run in the bottom of the first in the nightcap last night. Went on to win that game 2-0.
19: It's got to be a changeup here, right?
18: See the 2-2. And instead, a fastball right over the inside corner for strike three called.
19: Struck me out, too.
18: That's a risky game if you're looking changeup and you get the number one. Now you get frozen on a 92-mile-an-hour fastball over the inside corner. Good pitch there from Cantillo. Second strikeout here in the first inning. So two on, two out, and now Tyler Stevenson. The first pitch to Stevenson is a strike at the knees. Stevenson still a smoking hot hitter for the Reds. Right-handed hitter, left-handed pitcher. Here it comes, and a big swing and a miss at that big curveball. And Stevenson down to the count, no balls and two strikes. Going back to June 26th, he has 8 multi-hit games. It's the third most among catchers over that stretch. Now the 0-2 pitch. And Stevenson takes down low. Last 32 games, which goes back to early June. So this is over a month now. He's hitting at a 337 clip. It's one of the best batting averages in all of Major League Baseball over that span. The 1-2. And Stevenson lays off the changeup. There it was. And it's down in a two-ball, two-strike count. Cantillo's 2-2 pitch. Wave and a miss. Got him with a curveball. Back-to-back strikeouts after the Reds got a runner into scoring position. It's something that Cantillo does such a great job of. Pitching out of trouble, and he does it again here. We go to the second inning. No score. Reds and Guardians on the Reds Radio Network.
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18: Well, the Reds had a great opportunity in the first, came up empty, and were scoreless as the Guardians bat here in the second inning against Brady Singer. He will get Brian Rocchio. Singer's first pitch is grounded foul off the front of the Reds' first base dugout. One of the things that Singer has been doing a much better job of here over his last several starts is throwing first pitch strikes. We talked about it a little bit in the first inning. That was not something he was doing early in the season, and it wasn't something he did a lot of in the first inning. So we'll see if it's better moving forward. He got a first pitch strike to Rocchio, and now he spins a slider down too low. One ball, one strike. Here's his 1-1 to Rocchio, swinging and a miss, and a fastball sinking away from him. Ball and two strikes on the left-handed hitting Rocchio.
19: Sam, I think that ball has much later movement and much quicker movement away from the left-handers where his arm action is now than what we saw at the beginning of the year. Beginning of the year, it looked like the ball just faded that way rather than biting.
18: Here's the 1-2. And the pitch low and inside, breaking ball, and it's two balls and two strikes. And that last fastball that he threw, that sinker to Rocchio, it almost looked like a left-handed slider.
19: Yes.
18: 2-2 pitch, fouled back. Still two balls and two strikes on Rocchio.
19: And I think that's where Singer makes his money. I think he gets hitters having to look out there, and then he brings that breaking ball just underneath the swing.
18: Two balls, two strikes on Rocchio. Singer's 2-2. And he flirted with the outside corner around the knees. Didn't get the call. It counts full 3-2. A little bit off the edge.
19: Well, if Tyler's not challenging, it was a ball. We know that now.
18: That's true. The pitch. And Rocchio swings, got a pitch to hit, got under it, and lifts it high in the air to right. And there's Marte to make the catch. That got a lot of the plate, but it was down, so he got away with it. And Rocchio with a lazy fly to right. And that's the first out here in the second inning. Let's pause for station identification on the Reds Radio Network.
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18: Singer's first pitch slider backdoors the left-handed hitting Kyle Manzardo, and it's nothing and one. Now the 0-1 pitch right on the inside corner with that sinker. Boy, once he gets that combination dialed in, becomes lethal.
19: That's tough. Backdoor breaking ball and then the front door sinker. Neither pitch looks like a strike until it is.
18: Now he's got Manzardo down to the count 0-2. With nobody on and one out, here comes Singer's 0-2 pitch. And it's that sinker again trying the inside corner to the left-handed hitting Manzardo, but it stayed in just a little bit. Ball and two strikes. The 1-2. And Manzardo tried to hold up, couldn't. Went around on the slider down, and he's down on strikes. First strikeout of the game for Brady Singer. There are two outs here in the second. Mention that it's a beautiful night for baseball. Just a few harmless clouds overhead. 82 degrees is our TempStar game time temperature tonight. 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Fastball taken low. Ball 1-1-0 on Gabriel Arias.
19: Kind of hard to beat this night at the ballpark.
18: You cannot. It cannot be beat. 1-0. Swinging a ground ball back up the middle. Off the left side of the mound, and it ramps on into center field for a base hit. Two-out single for Arias. He's on, and that'll bring up Patrick Bailey. The former San Francisco Giants catcher. Guardians picked up. Now he's not exactly tearing the cover off the ball, but the Guardians have been really happy with what they've got from him as a catcher, and he is hitting better in a Cleveland uniform than he was with San Francisco. Of course, Progressive Field, a little more hitter-friendly than Oracle Park in San Francisco. Most ballparks, to be fair, are more hitter-friendly than Oracle Park. He takes ball one outside, and the count is 1-0. 195, five home runs, 19 driven in. Singer's pitch, and Bailey takes off the outside edge, and it's a two-ball, no-strike count. Runner at first, two away. No score in the second. Reds and Guardians. The finale of this three-game get-together, and here comes Singer's 2-0 pitch. Bailey takes a strike at the knees.
19: You know, and that ground ball up the middle by Arias, De La Cruz never moved out of his stance. And it was 10 feet on the left field, on the left field side of second base, and he was looking at Arroyo. Maybe he didn't pick the ball up off the bat.
18: 2-1 pitch is swung on and fouled away into the seats behind the third base dugout.
19: That was just a weird play, because normally your shortstop's moving in that direction no matter what. Even if he couldn't get it, he would be moving that way. He never came out of his stance.
18: Two balls, two strikes, the count on Bailey with a runner at first and two away.
19: Of course, you do have a little sun shining into the stands right behind home plate. Maybe it was tough to pick up.
18: Singer home with a 2-2. Way high and outside, and that'll fill up the count. Three balls and two strikes. Yeah, the whole field's pretty much in shadows now, except for that little patch of sun shining right behind home plate. 3-2 pitch to Patrick Bailey. Runner goes from first, and a 3-2 is dribbled over by the Reds dugout. Singer making his 21st start of the year. He is about a week away from his 30th birthday. He'll turn 30 next Tuesday. ERA around 4.5 this year through his 20 starts, 5 wins against 9 losses. Right-hander's payoff pitch to Bailey. And he walked him. Tried to get that fastball to come back to the inside corner about knee high, but it was down and in. And Bailey will head to first base with a 2-out walk. And a base hit by Arias with 2 outs, followed by a Patrick Bailey walk. And now he'll deal with the number 9 hitter, Petey Halpin. That is not a guy that Brady Singer wanted to walk right there. Not with 2 outs.
19: Well, and Halpin's hitting in the number 9 spot, but he's the one that hit the ball to the wall last night in the 9th inning.
18: Mm-hmm.
19: Seems to be able to handle that fastball.
18: First pitch, Singer to Halpin. Fastball strike. And the count is nothing and one on Petey Halpin. Halpin was on twice in the game last night, but hit by pitch and a walk. And there were a lot of folks that were witnessing last night's action that thought he had hit a game-tying home run in the 9th inning. Dane Myers made the catch right at the top of the wall, leaping into the pads in a full sprint. Pitches up and away, and now it's a one ball, one strike count of the left-handed hitting Halpin.
19: There's a lot more breeze in tonight's ballpark than what there was last night, and the breeze is out of right center field.
18: Singer's 1-1. Breaking ball is a cutter that hangs up and away, and it's a two ball, one strike count. So Singer having a little difficulty finding the strike zone at the moment.
19: He's got 2 outs in the inning. You surely don't want to get back to Kwan.
18: 2-1. Halpin swings, fouls it back. It's a two-ball, two-strike count. Kind of feel like this is a big moment in this game already. These are two teams, both of which struggle to score runs. They both struggle to get hits, period. Here's the 2-2. And Halpin golfs one a mile into the shallow center field air. Here comes Dane Myers. He'll get there to make the catch in short center. And Singer gets out of the second. The Guardians strand two. We go to the bottom of the second inning. Nothing-nothing on the Reds radio network.
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0: Right-handed pitcher, left-handed, or right-handed batter, left-handed pitcher. Cantillo delivers, a curveball fouled away. 0-2 on Marte. Nothing in the second. Cantillo, a guy you typically want to try to get early in an at-bat. The deeper it goes, the more he has the advantage.
1: Well, he's got both the changeup and the curveball as a weapon, and he can ease those off the plate.
0: Nothing in two, and Cantillo delivers way high and outside. Oh. We were talking about this before the game. When you use the changeup and curveball as much as he does, and really he's getting to a point now where he's even using the curveball more than the changeup. 1-2 pitch, swinging and a miss, and he got him. He just did tip it foul to stay alive. One ball and two strikes. But let's say you're using that curveball primarily. How much better does that make your fastball and your changeup for that matter?
1: I think it makes them both better as long as you can command it.
0: One ball, two strikes, here it comes. And a wave and a miss at a high fastball down on strikes. Noelvi Marte, and here's Cantillo with four strikeouts for his first four outs. So Cantillo's carving him up here in the early going. Brings up Ivan Johnson. Johnson got his first major league hit last night. Dropped a base hit into left field. That helped produce a Reds run. Pitch. And Ivan Johnson takes a changeup down low for ball one. You can't help but wonder. I know every player is different, but you get that first big league hit out of the way, and it's got to feel like a weight lifted. The 1-0. A wave and a miss and a changeup up, and now it's a one ball, one strike count.
1: I would say so. I would tend to agree with you. Well, I got my first hit in my first swing, so I wasn't really that worried about it.
0: Here's the 1-1. Down too low. Curveball missing.
1: That was a pretty good feeling.
0: I bet it was. Yeah.
1: It looked about as hard hit as Ivan Johnson did last night. But you know what? A hit is a hit is a hit.
0: Two balls, one strike. Johnson watches a fastball cutter down the middle for a strike. 2-2. Nobody on, one man out. Cantillo striking everybody out right now. Johnson trying to avoid being the latest victim, the 2-2. And a wave and a miss. Got him with a curveball in. Ivan Johnson's down on strikes. That's five already for Cantillo with two outs here in the second inning. Well, let's look at today's Reds Hall of Fame and Museum trivia question of the game. Ohio Cup trivia has been the topic this series. What city played host to the first game between Cincinnati and Cleveland that was played under the Ohio Cup moniker? Pitch in for a strike. Was it A, Cincinnati, B, Cleveland, or C, Columbus? 0-1 on Edwin Arroyo. Did we learn the answer to that before the game today? The 0-1 pitch, ground ball foul, third base side.
1: Well, I know we were talking about that with Tom Hamilton. We were talking about the first time that they had played in Columbus, the Reds and the Indians.
0: That was...
1: But I don't know that that was particularly under the Ohio Cup umbrella.
0: 0-2 pitch. And he reaches for it, and Edwin Arroyo punches one through the middle into center field, a base hit. And Arroyo is on with a two-out single. Third hit of the game for the Reds. Well, it kind of makes you wonder. Maybe it was. Maybe they called it that then.
1: What letter is Columbus?
0: That's C.
1: I'll go with that.
0: I think I'm going to do that as well. Key Brian Hayes bats and takes a fastball up and away. I mean, it would make sense that it would start there, given that they met in the middle at Columbus. I kind of like that. In the state's capital, the pitch low and inside. It's a two-ball, no-strike count on Key Brian Hayes.
1: It would fit in with the system.

0: Okay.
1: That's also a benefit.
0: That, see, we're checking a lot of boxes on this. Two balls, no strikes, and here it comes. Arroyo's running. The pitch is a breaking ball outside. Throw to second, not in time. Arroyo dives in under the tag of Arias.
1: His first major league stolen base.
0: It sure is. And now he's in scoring position. The count is 3-0 on Key Brian Hayes, and you've got Ellie De La Cruz waiting on deck. I got to believe that Key Brian's going to get a pitch to hit at some point here. Question is, can he drop one in a hole somewhere and get Arroyo home from second after his first big league steal? The 3-0 pitch. Hayes taking all the way. Watches a fastball for a strike. The inner half, about thigh high. 3-1. He'd like to see that pitch again. Probably won't. Cantillo's 3-1. And a wave and a miss. He got a belt-high fastball that time. Right down the middle, and he came up empty, and it counts full 3-2. That might have been a better pitch to hit than the 3-0 pitch that he took.
1: Under it.
0: Full count, 3-2. Payoff pitch. Hayes swings, goes the other way. Fly ball, fairly well hit. Deep right, Halpin on the run. The center fielder makes the catch.
1: In right field.
0: At the right field wall. And I mean straightaway right field. Halpin hauls it in, and the inning is over. Hayes flirting with a drive to right, but the Reds come up empty. We go to the third, on to Cowboy, no score. Reds and Guardians on the Reds Radio Network.
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1: Brady Singer back to the hill as we begin the third inning of play, the final game of this three-game series and the Ohio Cup. Scoreless baseball. Right-hander Brady Singer going to work through the Guardians lineup for the second time. First pitch breaking ball. That is on the inside corner for strike one. Singer back to the plate. Cuts that one in off the plate. One ball, one strike count. Juan Ramirez and DeLauder. Juan ready, Singer pitches, and a line drive into left. That's a base hit. Juan is going to figure out a way to get on base at least one time a game, it seems like. Whether it's by the walk or whether it's by what he just did there. A little line drive into left field for a base hit. It's a leadoff hit, and here's Jose Ramirez. And this fella's dangerous any way you slice it. Cutter upstairs. One ball, no strike count. Ramirez flied to right in his first at bat. just got that swing that's made for the outfield seats. Strike over the outside corner. Tailing fastball caught the upper part of the strike zone. One ball, one strike count here to Ramirez. It's been a down year for Ramirez. 235 batter coming into the ball game, and only 10 home runs. And he pulls this one foul off the netting of the Reds dugout. And it's a 1-2 count. Now with Singer well ahead.
0: You know, I wouldn't rest on those numbers, though.
1: I'm right there with you, partner. Not one of those fellas that you'd want to bet against. Jose Ramirez, here's the 1-2 pitch. And a line drive into center field. That's a base hit. So back-to-back hits for the Guardians to begin this third inning. And that will bring DeLauder to the plate with nobody out and runners at first and second base. That was a breaking ball. It was down. It was away from Ramirez, and he started his swing and then just flipped it out into center field. Fella can hit. DeLauder, big left-handed batter, takes a breaking ball inside. One ball, no strike count. Singer eyeballing Stevenson. Now he'll check Kwan at second. The pitch, and it's way off the outside corner, and it's 2-0. DeLauder singled up the middle in his first at bat. He'll take a backdoor breaking ball here, and that is strike one right over the outside corner. Two ball, one strike count here to Chase DeLauder. Reds need one of those ground balls right at De La Cruz here. Jam shot foul off to the third base side. Boy, that just ate him up. I think DeLauder thought that ball was going to run back to the plate, and it cut in, and it just, it was all over the handle of the bat. He tried to hold up, and it just couldn't. It was ugly. Here's the 2-2 pitch. Fouled off to the left side. That one ran back to the plate. He got a piece of it. Not a whole lot, but he got enough of it to foul it off. Count stays at two balls and two strikes. Singer back to the set. Checking Kwan once, twice. Now pitch. Inside, and the count will run full. Three balls and two strikes here to DeLauder with Bazana, the cleanup batter, waiting on deck. Singer got himself into some trouble in the second inning with two outs. He's gotten himself into some trouble with nobody out here in this third. Swing and a miss, and he struck him out. A breaking ball downstairs, and DeLauder strikes out. One down. Boy, that was a big pitch.
0: Oh, boy. I don't know that that pitch ever started in the strike zone either. Well, you talk about getting bailed out by the hitter.
1: It started in the middle of the plate, but it didn't start up. And DeLauder thought he was going to get it, and he didn't. Here's Bazana. Runner still standing at first and second base. And there's a line drive into center field. Kwan holds up. The throw from Dane Myers is a bullet to the plate, and now the bases are loaded. I'm not sure why Kwan stopped. I mean, that was a clean single into the outfield. He could have scored there, and he froze at second base. Maybe after seeing Dane Myers go up against the wall last night, he thought, well, he may come in and dive and catch this one.
0: Yeah, it looked like he read that as though it might hang up long enough for Dane Myers to catch it, but it landed well in front of him.
1: Well, the bases are loaded now. Here's Brian Rocchio, who popped out to right field on a breaking ball down in his first at-bat, and he will take the first pitch low for a one ball, no strike count. That was a breaking ball from Singer. No place to put this fella. Popped up high into the air, down the left field line. Going out is Hayes. Here comes De La Cruz. Hayes will take it. And there's two down. Hayes made that catch in foul territory. That is a couple of awfully big outs for Brady Singer here in this third. He struck out DeLauder on a breaking ball on a 3-2 pitch, and then he gets Bazana, or Rocchio, excuse me, to pop up down the left field line in enough room where Hayes could make the play and nobody could advance. There's two down, and here's Kyle Manzardo.
0: He's far from out of the woods with this fella at the plate. The way he's hit against the Reds this year, he's still got to make some quality pitches.
1: First pitch fastball, that'll miss inside. It's a one ball, no strike count. Well, Manzardo already has a grand slam in this series. Here's a ground ball up the middle. Arroyo gets it. He's going to throw to first in time, and Singer works out of it. Wow, what a Houdini act for Brady Singer. First and second, nobody out. Bases loaded, one out, and he pulls the rabbit out of the hat. We are scoreless. Bottom of three coming up here on the Reds Radio Network.
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1: Bottom of third. Here's Ellie. Cantillo to the plate, ground ball left side. Here comes Ramirez, quick throw in time. One down as we pause for identification here on the Reds Radio.
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1: Sal Stewart steps to the plate. He hit a breaking ball single into right field with two strikes in his first at bat. And he'll take that same breaking ball. This time it's a bit low. One ball, no strike count. Here to Stewart. Cantillo to the plate. And there's a changeup, and that is right down Broadway. One ball, one strike count. That's the part of Sal Stewart's game that I like. He just kind of nods up and down. Okay, I saw the changeup. Throw it to me again. Here's the 1-1 pitch. And it is hit foul down the right field line into the, I think that was up in the third deck.
0: Mm-hmm. You know, that nodding's all well and good if you, you know.
1: If you smoke the next
0: one. Well, if you're hitting like 150 or you got a couple of home runs, nobody cares.
1: Well, if you're hitting 150, the pitcher's probably going to nod back at you. Like, keep nodding.
0: You got an OPS up there around 900 and you've got 22 bombs, the pitcher might think, uh-oh.
1: Look, it only matters to you as the hitter. You just have to nod yourself into some good confidence.
0: He's not short on that.
1: 1-2 pitch. Way upstairs. Fastball riding well out of the zone. 2-2 count now to Sal Stewart.